609-397-1620. Welcome to Burke's Blues right here on a Saturday night. All this and more only because you're out there and you care. It's listener-supported WDVR radio, and without you, we couldn't be here for over 35 years. So thanks to all of you who continue to support this great station, and great to be aboard here, and all the volunteers certainly doing their part each and every day. And of course, you'll always find something that you'll gravitate to, the great music conversation. We've got it all here. And again, next hour, blues here, and we're going to start with Wynonie Harris. Wynonie Harris, often seen as an important influence on early rock and roll, particularly his 1947 single, Good Rocking Tonight, which has been identified as arguably the first rock and roll song. And I thought we'd start tonight with him. And this particular tune called Wasn't That Good, right here on Burke's Blues.

Dennis Grunling right there, and that was from an album Up All Night, and hopefully you're going to be up all this night, and of course we've got jazz coming up right after the blues show, and if you have a copy of that album, I actually had a friend of mine, Gerson, who I worked with at Cranford High School. I used to live near an old snuff factory, and that picture was actually him, and Sandy Mack was on the vocals there. And the title of that particular tune, It's You That I'm Thinking Of, and certainly we're thinking of all the great listeners, and we will be coming to you and asking for your help probably in October. So again, many of you continue to be a great part of not only the listenership, but continuing to support this wonderful station. And we started out with Wynonie Harris this evening, and I thought we'd continue with the great Coco Taylor. And let's continue now. And this is a tune, Greedy Man, Coco Taylor, right here on the Blues Show.

Two great voices in blues. One, Etta James right there, and Coco Taylor. And her dad was a sharecropper, and she was discovered by Willie Dixon in 1962. And one of the more powerful voices right there in blues. And we bring it to you each and every week right here on Burke's Blues. So glad to be in your radio this evening. And we're going to continue now. Going out to Sherry by request, Can Heat. Tune entitled So Fine.

Going out to Sherry by request, Canned Heat, and I'd like to say hi to Steve checking in from Wyalusing, Pennsylvania, and unfortunately I couldn't find your particular request, so I'm going to play this instead, and of course, Louis Jordan, Let the Good Times Roll.

Martin's in town. I got a dollar and a quarter, and I'm just Randy Clown. But don't let nobody play me cheap. I got 50 cents more that I'm gonna keep.

Muddy Waters right here on Burke's Blues, where we've got more music for you more than anywhere else, simply because we are commercial free. And we started out with Snooky Pryor. And I'd like to say hi to Bobby checking in. And he's back from North Carolina. Welcome back, and hopefully you had a safe trip. And he mentioned Peter Green and Fleetwood Mac, and I'm going to send this out to you, Bobby, and this is a tune entitled Oh Well.

yeah, about the shape I'm in. 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But don't ask me what I think of you. I might not give the answer that you want me to.

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But don't ask me what I think of you. I might not give answers that you want me to.

0: and the great Jimi Hendrix right there, and also going out to Bobby Fleetwood Mac, Oh Well, and that was from an album Woodstock Rock, and we are rocking the blues here this evening, and we're going to take a short break, so we'll be right back.
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0: Hi, this is Al Burke, your host of Saturday Night Jazz. 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And we are back. 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We're going to continue with the blues now with the great Little Walter, Mellow Down Easy.

0: Steve Geiger right there from the Finland Sessions, and started out with the great Little Walter and Mellow Down Easy, and we're going to bring this next tune to you. This is an English harp player, and his name is Lee Sankey, and he did this particular tune here called Monkey Lips, and I think you're going to enjoy it.
1: It's your county.

And you've been listening to Burke's Blues right here with me, Al Burke. I'd like to thank all of you who are listening tonight, and thanks so much for your emails, your calls, and of course, we've got great jazz coming up, 9 to 12. I'd like to say hi to Paul and Easton who checked in. We've got Steve out there, Bobby. What a great listenership we have here, and we're going to end it with Jason Ritchie here, down at the Juke.

And you've been listening to Burke's Blues right here with me, Al Burke. And we bring you the best blues on a Saturday night. And, of course, Mark DeMeyer's here sitting in the studio with me. Juke Joint Saturday night is his show, 6 to 8. So we've got you covered here on a Saturday night. And great to be a part of it. And keep listening and keep supporting WDVR Radio. See you right after the break.

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And the phone number, you can easily call and say hi, 609-397-1620. Welcome to Saturday Night Jazz. What a pleasure to be here each and every Saturday night, bringing you the best in jazz. I'd like to say hi to Jose and Melissa, listening in Orlando, Florida this evening. Fred, Jeanette, and Jameson are listening in Basking Ridge. And Jameson will turn 9 years old next Sunday, October 11th. Happy birthday to you, and have a wonderful birthday, and all the best. And thanks so much for listening. And thanks to all the listeners, Paul from Easton out there listening. We got bus driver Paul, Bobby checking in, Steve, and we've got you covered here on a Saturday night. So glad to be here, and hopefully you had a great day. What a nice day to do some, maybe buying some mums or decorating for Halloween. I'm going to be doing a Halloween show, so make sure you check in on that holiday, which will be coming up at the end of the month. And we're going to begin tonight's show with Eva Cassidy with the London Symphony Orchestra, and this selection is entitled You've Changed.

the great Aretha Franklin right there, the queen in waiting, this bitter earth. And we started out tonight's jazz show, certainly with one of the great voices of all time, Eva Cassidy, You've Changed. And I hope you're enjoying the music thus far this Saturday night. What a pleasure to be here. And of course, all the great listeners out there, including Jameson, a new listener. We'll have a birthday next week, October 11th, 9 years old. And I remember Jameson at 9 years old. I was on a Pop Warner football team, and we went out to Chicago, and the year was 1963. I guess I was about 9 or 10, and we saw the great Chicago Bear team. And, of course, we played a Pop Warner team out there, and I got to meet some of the great players. And at 9 years old, you're still experiencing life, and I hope you're enjoying this music. I know for someone your age, maybe jazz isn't your thing, but I hope maybe some song that you listen to tonight may turn you on, including the next Billie Holiday. But I think before we play that, I'm going to play this tune going out to Paul by request. He requested Stan Getz, 'Tis Autumn.

0: And that was the great sax work of Ben Webster there from an album, King of the Tenors, Tenderly. And we also heard Billie Holiday in that particular set, You Go to My Head, and going out to Paul in Easton, the great work of Stan Getz. And yes, it is autumn. And hope you're enjoying the music. And of course, hopefully you had a great autumn day. Whatever you did, certainly with the weather it was today, had to be good. And of course, the music is always great here on a Saturday night. And we're going to take a little bit of a break, so stick around.
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0: And Al Burke here with you on listener-supported WDVR Radio. And we're going to continue with the music now with Joel Evans and Friends. And this is Glenn Walters doing the vocal work here from an album, Brazilian Touch, a lullaby for you.

And that was from cut to that album. And was actually the most recorded jazz artist of all time. And listening to the signal, we're streaming tonight our time. And hi to Lennon, Willstown. We've got this request going out to the American tune.

tune went out to Len and Renee in Doylestown, who are listening this evening. And we're going to keep it on the American theme here. And this is Alexis Cole, and this will take us right to the top of the hour from her album, Sky Blossoms.

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1: The Bucks County SPCA has a tip line for reporting animal cruelty throughout Bucks County. It's 844-772-2847. That's 844-772-2847.
2: And Al Burke here with you, and great to be here, and apparently the streaming issue that we had seems to be back in play, and we're back online, and hopefully it wasn't too much of an inconvenience for you, but we are doing our best to make things work here on a Saturday night, and we're going to begin the second hour here with Jimmy Smith, and this is from an album, Midnight Special, and I'll be taking you right up until the midnight hour, and a selection entitled Jump in the Blues.

That's organist Ben Patterson from an album live at Van Gelder's, the Hank Mobley tune, Ida. And we started out the second hour here on Saturday Night Jazz with Jimmy Smith. And I'd like to say hi to Justin, who's listening this evening. And he's enjoying the music, Bobby checking in. And want to thank all of you who are have been very patient this evening, waiting for our good streaming signal to return. And, of course, Mike Wurstel behind the scenes doing his job. And we all pitch in here, all the volunteers doing our part to bring you the best radio, certainly on a Saturday night, but on a weekly basis. And Len and Renee out there enjoying the selections too, and Fred, and all the great listeners out there. And we're going to continue now with Monty Alexander, and just pull this tune up, Just Wait. And thanks again for all of you have waited.

0: And Al Burke here with you on listener-supported WDVR Radio. That was Bobby Hutcherson from an album, The Kicker. And Bobby Hutcherson recorded that album back in December of 1963 on the Blue Note record label, and wasn't released on that label until about 1999 in a limited edition. And so glad that I have a copy of it here that I'm able to bring you. Bobby Hutcherson vibes, Joe Henderson tenor sax, Duke Pearson piano, Grant Green guitar, Bob Cranshaw bass, Al Hardwood drums. And we're just about at the bottom of the hour, so stay tuned.
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0: 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And the phone number is 609-397-1620. We're going to continue with the music now with trombonist Bob McChesney from his album Wingwalkers, selection entitled

Natalie Cole, along with Sergio Mendez, Somewhere in the Hills, and Bob McChesney started us off on that last musical journey. Let's continue with Pancho Sanchez and another great vocalist, Diana Reeves, Morning.

tune entitled South Windsor, a meeting. The percussionist Tropical Turbulence was the particular album, and Pancho Sanchez prior to that. And we're going to continue with Butcher Brown along with Vanessa Gould. I can't say to you.

And that was the artist Bluey, and this is Esperanza Spalding along with Nando Michelin and his trio. This will take us right up until the break, and we've got another hour, so stick around.

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13: And we are back. Third hour of Saturday Night Jazz right here with me, Al Burke. It's my extreme pleasure to be in your company, and I'll take you right up until the 12 o'clock hour. I'd like to say hi to Jeanette and wish her a very happy birthday. Her birthday is tomorrow, and I'd like to dedicate this song to you, and I'm going to send this out right now. Earl Grant going out to Jeanette. Happy birthday at the end of a rainbow.

that was going out to Jeanette. Happy birthday to you. And I'd like to say hi to Justin, who checked in, and he wanted to hear some Al Jarreau. And I'm going to play the tune right now. This is Miles Davis' famous tune, Blue and Green, going out to you. Al Jarreau, going out to Justin.

Going out to Justin and going out to Fred, who's listening this evening. Frank Sinatra. Going out to Fred, who's listening along with Jeanette. And again, happy birthday. September of my years.

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6: 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The Bluegrass Horizon, the place where the roots of traditional bluegrass meet the wings of newgrass.
0: And that's Mike Werstall, who was a big part of getting back the signal tonight. And he has a show, The Bluegrass Horizon, on Monday nights. So be sure to check him out. Great tech guy, and he's always around. And all the DJs certainly rely on him and rely on each other. We're a big family, and we certainly couldn't do it without you. Thanks again for all your support. So let's get back to the music here on Saturday night, because time is flying by. We've got about a half hour left. Let's continue now with Nancy Wilson.

Johnny Hartman. From the album For Train, Violets For Your Furs, and started out that set with Nat King Cole. And we're going to continue now, but this next set, going out to Carol, who's listening this evening, one of the great listeners and supporters of WDVR Radio, and we're going to start with Blue Magic and a selection entitled What's Come Over Me, going out to Carol.

You see, I must have gone through some changes when I kissed your picture. And hey, my mind just keeps on wondering, and you only left me yesterday. I've never been to heaven. Instead, I spent the night with you. Maybe that's the reason. I don't know what to do. What's come over me? What's come over me?

And that set went out to Carol, who's listening this evening. That was The Moments. And I'd like to say hi to Paul from Easton, who checked in. And he mentioned a Wednesday show with Jeff Stambofsky, who has a particular show, 4 to 5, Standards and Poors, timeless songs, great conversation. And he actually produced this album, Sleep Warm. And there's a variety of artists on here. And he mentioned one tune with Kenny Rankin, but I'm going to play this tune now. I believe the artist singing here is John Lucien, and Not While I'm Around, produced by our very own Jeff Stambofsky.

0: Do you remember going to the movies when you were a kid and holding your girlfriend or boyfriend's hand? Certainly was a thrill.
1: There's no one in the place.
0: And to have that love for a lifetime is even better. And to know that that person is by your side and will stick with you through thick and thin, you are a lucky person.
1: I got a little story.
0: God bless all of you who are fortunate to be in that spot. But for all of you who continue to listen to WDVR and Saturday Night Jazz right here with me, Al Burke, my pleasure to be here. And I'd like to wish all of you a great weekend. And most importantly, good health, and stay true to yourself, and be a good person, do what's right. And until next time, God bless. Good night, everyone. Take care.

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And 106.7 W294BQ Easton, Pennsylvania. 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

And when my daddy said all right, I'd be right downtown at the picture show, like everybody else that could, to see a handsome man on a big fine stallion

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Supersonic ships are gonna take you across a sea of pavement to one more faceless brickyard on the shore. Yeah, it's only gonna be about an hour or so till they rip off all your mountains, boy.

Well, it's only going to take about a minute or so till the junkyards fill the prairies, boy, and them smoking yellow grass fires start to burn. And the warnings on them beer cans going to be buried in them landfills. No deposit, no sad songs, and no return. Yeah, it's only going to take about a minute or so till the factories blot the sun out, and you're going to have to turn your lights on just to see. And them lights are going to be neon, saying, fly our jets to paradise.

about an eye blink, boy, till they pull out the wool and blind us, so we just can't read all the messages on the wall. But the only words that matter ought to be scribbled all over them billboards.

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0: I just like it to sound real for the type of thing, you know, that I do. I just want it to be that believable thing, you know. Well, that's about the first I can get with it.
1: Well, I'm in your corner there, you know. There's no, I mean, you can either play or you can't. And
0: right.
1: And it's going to show up.
0: That's it. You know. That's it.

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If I've something good to give, I want to give it. Now those senses say I'm naughty and no dice. But I've heard it said, what's naughty can be nice. It's not what I say, it's the way that I say it. That's all, brother, that's all. It's not what I play, but the way that I play it. That's all, brother, that's all.

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It's the way that I tell it. That's all, brother, that's all. It's not what I sell, but the way that I sell it. That's all, brother, that's all. They'd have me play that little girl, all dressed in red. I'd make a good Red Riding Hood, somebody said. But should they find me with a wolf in my grandmother's bed? That's all, brother, that's all. Now please don't misunderstand me. I take much of what they hand me. Though it cramps my style, I'll never be defeated. Since I've always found response, well, I know what the public wants, and just as long as there's a West, it won't be cheated. While my sense of friends are turning both thumbs down, just like many, I'll still kick that gong around. It's not what I wear, it's the way that I wear it. That's all, brother, that's all. It's not what I share, but the way that I share it.

kids can play games with me. That's all, brother, that's all. It's not what I know, it's the way that I know it. That's all, brother, that's all. It's not what I show, but the way that I show it. That's all, brother, that's all. They'd have me portray that maiden so sweet, the goody with the mortgage due and little to eat. But should I call the butcher boy to bring me some meat?

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Mama, don't my daddy stay out late 'cause he's working? I can't understand this kind of talk. Does ladies' man mean daddy's a sissy? Mom, don't stepping out mean daddy took a walk.

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0: and Delaware. 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
3: 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Oh, boy, some stop.
2: All right, gather around. One and all, now's a chance of a lifetime.
1: I have 10 cents. Can I have a ticket?
2: Sorry, little girl. Adults only.
4: Lydia, oh, Lydia, have you met Lydia? Oh, Lydia, the tattooed lady.
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4: Lydia, oh, Lydia, that encyclopedia. Oh, Lydia, the champ of them all.
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I'm watching to see, 'cause the one I love will soon come back to me. I covered the waterfront in search of my love. 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

0: Mr. Rembrandt needed a piece of canvas before he could paint a thing. Benvenuto Cellini needed a chisel before he could start sculpting. And folks, Jolie needed a great piano player before he could start to sing.
1: Al, stop worrying. I'm here. Go ahead, let your voice start to ring.
0: Oh, Jimmy, by the way, do you play accompaniment? I mean, can you play classic stuff like Levant or Jose Iturbe?
1: I'm even better. Can Jose Iturbe play this? Or this? Or this? Or this? Or this? Or this? Or this? Or this? Or this? Or this? Or this? Ah, Jose, make way for Nose.
0: Why, Jimmy, you're sensational. What are we waiting for? Let's go. 'Cause it's a

0: notice, Mr. Jolson, I don't need Larry Parks to play the black keys.
1: I've been stabbed. Keep going, boy. Let's hear that beat. Make that old piano.

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child, I remember singing Stand Up for Jesus in Sunday school. We were excited to be soldiers of the cross. Later, I realized how difficult it could be to stand up for Christ in a world that was often out of touch with Him. Over the years, I've learned to stand in my faith, leaning heavily on God's promises, His principles, and the power of prayer. So stay with us today as we look at how to stand up in our faith. We'll be right back.

Welcome back to Psalm 95, the radio outreach ministry of the National Christian Choir, from the greater metropolitan area surrounding our nation's capital. I'm Kathy Bowman, your host for this weekly time of worship featuring scripture, commentary, and the powerful music of the choir, all designed to encourage you in your faith walk. And I'm delighted that you found time today to join me here as we explore what it means to stand up for our faith, to live in such a way that representing Christ well becomes one of the most important aspects of our life. Today in the political arena, we see a lot of people who are standing up for various ideas and ways of governing, not all of which align with a biblical worldview. In the educational arena, we find advocates for public schools, private schools, Christian schools, charter schools, homeschools, and various hybrids of all of these. And of course, in the church world, we can find people standing up for all kinds of things. And we have to be discerning and biblically knowledgeable to weed out the unsound from the solid as far as doctrine and practice go. So how do we live our lives in such a way as to stand up for our faith without being obnoxious or alienating others, without giving the word Christian a bad rap? Well, I thought of at least three things that have helped me navigate the tricky waters of living in this world without being of this world. The first thing that has helped is to take God at His word, to know His word, and to believe that He will do what He said in His word. I'm calling that standing on the promises, knowing that I can trust God with every aspect of my life.

If we allow God to order our steps, then we'll find ourselves representing Him well, being firm in our convictions, and yet doing that with a tender and compassionate heart. The Holy Spirit was given to us for several reasons, but one is to guide us into all truth. So as we read His Word and see where God has promised to do something for His people, we can depend on that promise if we know Him as our Savior and Lord. Hebrews 13:8 says, Jesus Christ is the same yesterday, today, and forever. So we today can stand on the promises God made through the ages to those who follow Him.

In case you just tuned in, you're listening to Psalm 95, the global broadcast ministry of the National Christian Choir, based in the Washington, D.C., Baltimore area and surrounding states. I'm your host, Kathy Bowman, and I'm so glad that you could join me here as we talk about how we live our lives so as to stand up for our faith and also live out the Christ-like qualities that should characterize all who believe in Him. The second thing I have found helpful in standing up for my faith is to make sure I'm standing on God's principles, the precepts that we find in the Word that create guardrails for us so that our walk with Him doesn't take a wrong turn somewhere along the way. Basic among God's principles would be things like the Ten Commandments, which Jesus said could be summed up in the two greatest commandments. We find these detailed in Matthew 22, verses 37 through 40, where the Pharisees questioned Jesus about which commandment was the greatest in the law. In response, Jesus declared, "Love the Lord your God with all your heart, and with all your soul, and with all your mind. This is the first and greatest commandment. And the second is like it. Love your neighbor as yourself. All the law and the prophets hang on these two commandments." Simply stated, that's love God and love others. If we allow those to become our general guardrails, then we'll measure all the things we do and say against those two standards. And if our actions and our speech don't measure up, we change our ways to be in alignment with them.

The principles of God's Word instruct us, guide us, and they're there for our benefit, to keep us aligned with God's will for us. They keep us on the straight and narrow, so to speak. I have found great help in the book of Philippians and the book of James when it comes to practical instruction for living a stand-up life for the Lord. The book of James tells us how to handle trials of various kinds and gives many admonitions on our behavior, like these. Be quick to hear, slow to speak, and slow to get angry. Bridle our tongues. Be doers of the word and not hearers only. Don't show partiality. Avoid jealousy and selfish ambition. And the list could go on and on.

And the book of Philippians is extremely valuable in its instructions for living a life of faith. Here are a few of those. In humility, value others above yourself. Do everything without grumbling or arguing. Press on toward the goal to win the prize for which God has called us heavenward in Christ Jesus. And chapter 4 tells us these things. Rejoice in the Lord always. And again I say, rejoice. Let your gentleness be evident to all. Don't be anxious about anything. In every situation, by prayer and petition, with thanksgiving, present your requests to God. Following these instructions and the myriad of others I didn't mention will keep us on the right path and will make our lives a living witness for Christ. A person who follows the precepts found in the Word of God will be standing up in the best of ways for the faith they hold dear.

The third thing that I depend on as I endeavor to stand up for my faith is the power of prayer. 1 Thessalonians 5:17 tells us to pray without ceasing. In context, Paul says to rejoice at all times, pray without ceasing, and give thanks in every circumstance, for this is God's will for you in Christ Jesus. For those of us who always want to know and do God's will, this is at least a very large part of it right here. One description I read of praying without ceasing is this: live your life as a dialogue. Keep an open-ended, ongoing conversation and connection with God in your heart at all times. It's better than having your best friend on speed dial. He's always there, always listening, always ready to help, and unlike earthly friends, he always gives perfect advice because he loves us more than we can imagine, knows us better than we know ourselves, and because of that, can give us tailor-made instruction for whatever we're facing.

As we near the end of our broadcast today, I want to leave you with the scripture from Joshua 24. Joshua had been brave and bold for the Lord throughout his life, standing up for God's ways and trusting him. So we read here that Joshua gathered all the Israelites and recounted all their history from Abraham on. And then he said this in verse 14. Now fear the Lord and serve him with all faithfulness. Throw away the gods your ancestors worshipped and serve the Lord. But if serving the Lord seems undesirable to you, then choose for yourselves this day whom you will serve, whether the gods your ancestors served or the gods of the Amorites in whose land you are living. But as for me and my household, we will serve the Lord.

Well, we're all out of time for today, but before I go, let me share with you the exciting things going on with the choir. Your next opportunity to hear the full choir will be at Independent Bible Church in Martinsburg, West Virginia on Saturday, October 24th at 4 o'clock p.m. This special concert is a benefit event for Child Evangelism Fellowship, so plan now to join us that Saturday, October 24th, 4 o'clock p.m. at Independent Bible Church in Martinsburg, West Virginia. 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Now let me remind you about the great opportunity that has come along for Psalm 95. 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

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Mark your calendars now and do not miss the miracles of Christmas with the National Christian Choir. Once again, this is Kathy Bowman thanking you for joining me today. 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
2: Life as we know it, or the life we are living now, is not always a place we want to be. Sometimes we deal with suffering, face tragedies, live with extreme or unexpected situations, and also walk this path of life with people who might disappoint us. What if there were another life? One that was different. One that was even better than the one you want, and that was also eternal. Something that lasts forever. What if this new life could completely change your perspective on how you are living today, here and now? What if this new life I'm talking about were God's plan for you? I want to talk about this and more in the message we have prepared for you this week here at the Lutheran Hour. Some time ago, while sharing with one of our workers of Cristo para Todas las Naciones, or Christ for All Nations, which is what Lutheran Hour Ministries is called in Latin America, I learned the story of a woman who at one point felt ready to end her life. She suffered from terrible depression and mistakenly thought that ending it all was her only option. She sent farewell messages to her loved ones, got into her car, and drove to a place where she thought she could do this. However, while she was driving, one of her messages came on the radio, which spoke about the importance of life and placing our anxieties in God's hands. It was a simple prayer of about 20 or 30 seconds, enough to change the course of this story. I was told that she stopped her car in the middle of the road, turned off the engine, and she began to cry like never before. After this, she was able to resume her therapy sessions with her psychologist and was able to find help. And you may be wondering, how did we find out about this? Well, the psychologist herself called our office one day to thank us for our radio messages and tell us this story. She said, "Perhaps you don't know it, but you save lives with the work you do." Praise God. everything we do here is for the glory of God, and so that more and more people, real people like you with real problems like yours, can hear about Jesus and know that only with Him does our life have a future and better options. It is Jesus, through His Word, the only one who can save lives and change our perspective on how we live here and now. Unfortunately, not everyone has the opportunity to understand this in time. Suicide rates worldwide are alarming and on the rise, especially among young people. For many, it is the only solution to their problems, their tragedies, their pain. But I promise you, it is not. There is hope. Just like there is hope for those who suffer, those who face depression, anxiety, and addictions, and those who bear the heavy burden of knowing they are sinners. Here at Lutheran Hour Ministries, we have tons of resources in both English and Spanish to help you and others navigate through these challenges. This year's theme for our Hispanic Heritage Month is precisely Embrace Life, Abraza la Vida, an invitation to recognize the life God gives us, the life He prepares for us, the life only He can offer. I'm not talking about a life without problems or without challenges or sorrows, but rather a better life here on earth and an eternal life that, according to the Bible, is perfect, abundant, and that God gives us only by grace. In the Bible, Jesus says that He is the way, the truth, and the life. And in John chapter 10, He actually declares that His purpose to come to this world is simple and powerful. He said, "I came that you may have life and have it abundantly." However, things in this world may not be as easy as we would like, right? There are pains that don't end by talking to someone, whether a pastor or a therapist. There are challenges that overwhelm us, crush us, and leave deep wounds and profound sadness within us. There are situations that seem to have no solution, or that sometimes we cannot change, even if we wanted to. Furthermore, whether we like it or not, we have long lived in a culture marked and shaped by death. If we go back to Genesis, to the very beginning, we know that sin opened the door to death. And death was never God's plan or His goal when He created man and all things. It was the consequence of our disobedience. And what came after was even worse. Right after Adam and Eve, we find a brother killing another out of jealousy, envy, or whatever. And from then on, we have not stopped harming each other with words and actions. That's why we kill each other in wars. We kill each other to steal. We kill each other because we have different ideologies, religions, or even races. We kill when there's an unplanned pregnancy. We kill when there's a mortal disease. We even kill each other because it's perhaps the easiest thing to do. The other day I heard on a podcast that this culture of death in which we live is also the result of our inclination to eliminate problems, not to solve them. But as a pastor, I find no other explanation for this culture than sin itself. We kill each other because we are sinners. And until we recognize this truth and understand that God is the author and owner of life, we won't be able to embrace life, much less comprehend the abundant life that He alone promises and gives us. We know that depression is real and that sometimes it presents itself to us as a dark hole from which there's no escape. Because we live in this world, we also know that there are very strong pains, very deep sadness, very difficult situations. We too have been where many find themselves today. Perhaps you yourself or someone you love are there right now. That is why Jesus spoke of taking up our burdens and our crosses, of experiencing the afflictions of this world. A world made up of death, intrusive thoughts that dwell within us and take hold of our minds and hearts. And why not the devil, who also plays a part in our lives? All these are like thieves trying to steal our lives. Let's go back to John chapter 10, verses 10 and 11. Here Jesus says, "The thief comes only to steal and kill and destroy. However, I came that you may have life and have it abundantly. I am the good shepherd. The good shepherd lays down his life for the sheep." Jesus presents life here on earth as a flock. But like any flock, we will always be exposed to problems. There will be wolves who will want to attack us, and thieves who will also seek to steal, kill, and destroy among us. But Jesus adds something I want you to take with you after this message. We are not alone, and you don't have to live everything in solitude. He has come into the world to dwell with you and suffer with you. He has come to our world to even protect your life by giving his own. And he has done this so that you have abundant life. Life that does not end. Life that lasts forever. Eternal life in a world of death. Dear friends of the Lutheran Hour, in a culture of death, in our human nature that believes death is the only alternative, in a world that places very little value on life, Jesus presents himself to us with a different proposal: eternal life. When we say here in our Hispanic Heritage Month that we have been called to embrace life, this really means going beyond doing good or what we believe is right. It means leaving our burdens on Jesus, because he truly is the way, the truth, and the life this world needs. And he truly came into our realities, just as painful as they are, to give us abundant life. Remember this. For God so loved the world that he sent Jesus, so that those who believe in him will not perish, but have eternal life. In fact, Jesus came to experience the death we deserve so that we might live forever. He conquered death so that in his resurrection, we too may rise again and live eternally in his presence. That is his plan for you and for me. To embrace life and to receive the abundant life he offers us is to receive the forgiveness he gives us through his gospel and the sacraments. It is to be reconciled with God through Jesus, confessing our sins and embracing the forgiveness of absolution. It is to celebrate that through Christ, we are no longer enemies of God, but his beloved children. This certainly changes the perspective with which we see life. And we understand life on earth as something temporary, and the life Jesus won for us as what it truly is, something eternal, something abundant. We never knew what happened to that woman after the day a message on the radio from Cristo para todas las naciones or Lutheran Hour Ministries touched her heart and prevented her from ending her life. But what we do know is that the Word of God alone was able to change her life in that moment. And she was able to embrace her life, the life she received from God. Like her, there are perhaps many in the world who are facing the same problems. Perhaps with more questions than answers, or more bitterness than hope. This Hispanic Heritage Month, we are promoting a wonderful program throughout Latin America and in the United States, available in Spanish and Portuguese, offering Christian support, companionship, and spiritual guidance to people struggling with depression and other problems, where pain and death sometimes seem like the only path. The program is called vivenciar.net. It's free. And there we have a precious army of volunteers dedicated to speaking with our users and offering life in Christ when death appears to be the only way. You can learn more about it at lhm.org/Hispanic Ministry. To our users of vivenciar.net, and to you as well, we say today that Jesus is the way, the best one, that He offers abundant life and peace, and He does it freely, out of love for us, even though we don't deserve it. If you have ever felt abandoned by God and everyone else and think that there's no hope, that there are no other options, let me tell you once again that Jesus has done something amazing for you. He gave His life so that you and all who believe in Him may have the precious gift of forgiveness and eternal life. Believe me, there is no greater love than that of one who lays down his life for his friends. This is God's love for you. On this day, I hope and pray that you will find in this love your hope, your peace, life, and a better path, so you too can embrace eternal life. Amen.
3: 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He grew up speaking Spanish in Puerto Rico, but had to become fluent in German and English so that he could attend seminary and study to become a Lutheran pastor. He used those language skills to work undercover for U.S. intelligence during World War II. 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
4: 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Today, I get to visit with a new friend, Pastor Omar Garza. And Pastor Garza serves as the president of a Lutheran church in Mexico, formerly the Lutheran Synod of Mexico. 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
5: Oh, thank you very much for the invitation. It's a great honor to be here.
4: Your grandmother had a connection with the Hispanic Lutheran Hour way back in 1950-something. Had stopped going to church, and then she heard the Spanish Lutheran Hour. So tell us that story.
5: For some reason, one day hearing the radio, she hear Lutheran Hour Ministry program with Dr. Andres Melendez sharing the Word of God. And it was amazing for her because she didn't clearly get to know what Jesus Christ had been doing for us. As soon as she heard the first time that program, she write down the phone number that was there and immediately tried to communicate to try, in this case, to start to attend to a Lutheran church. She basically just called and say, hey, there is no churches. She was living in Matamoros, Mexico, which is basically in the border with Brownsville, Texas. Told her, well, the only option is if you go to the El Calvario Church in Brownsville, Texas. And she said, you know, I have the visa. I can go across without problem. She started to attend to El Calvario Church. She was well received. She keep hearing about this great news of the salvation of Jesus Christ. And she started to teach kids. They form a little mission work with several ladies because of the starting point of just hearing the word of Dr. Melendez through the Lutheran Hour Ministry. She were able to make the connection and ask for a missionary, start to make some work in Mexico. They started in a little house to make, in this case, a little service. And then through the time, it was enough people that they start up and build a church. I was baptized in that church in 1975. That is the church that I'm currently serving as a pastor.
4: But you are a second career pastor. You had another career before becoming a pastor. Tell us a little bit about that and how God led you to become a pastor.
5: Electronic engineer by career. The church, unfortunately, they didn't have pastors to keep going the ministry. And unfortunately, that led the church to close almost 50%. When I was 25, 30 years old, I had completely lost the identity of making sure that I was saved by grace. I believe at that point in time that I have to be a very good guy to gain heaven, completely out of the reality of what God tells us on how we are saved because of faith in Jesus Christ. During that time, at some point, God make his miracle back and allow us to understand and get back to the basics of saved by grace, not by acts. And that, when I get to understand back that message of the grace of God and how we are so loved, it just simply kind of feel like the words of heaven just up and in front of me. At my full-time job, I started to share everyone as a layperson about Jesus Christ. I almost every day I get someone, hey, are you going to church or you don't go? Why you don't go? Where are you going to go if you die today? A lot of people tell me, hey, you should be a pastor. I say, no. We really want to serve as something like marriage counselors, my wife and I. All of the sudden, one time, there was this lady that teaches about how to raise kids from the school of one of my sons. So I tell her, hey, can you tell me how to become a very good counselor? And what do I need to study? And she turned around and told me, oh, you want to be a pastor? And I'm just like, no, I'm told you I want to be a marriage counselor. Why are you saying that I want to be a pastor? So, well, you keep talking about God every time you get an opportunity in front of the class. And I thought that you were a pastor, you know. God put the time in that, honestly, through all the things that happened, understanding the grace that God had with me, I could not tell God no, right? And I just, okay, God, if you put the path, show me the way, and I'll be there. And from there, here we are.
4: Tell us a little bit about how Lutheran Hour Ministries is helping with your church body spread the gospel. Do you have a story of that?
5: Lutheran Hour Ministry, we can say, have been at the beginning, at the middle, and is currently helping us through there. When we were at this point that I mentioned before, that it was so bad with no pastors, all of the sudden, when we were in the middle of this hard situation, Pastor Nilo Figur from the Lutheran Hour Ministry show up with my pastor in Matamoros in the church just to say hello. And he was talking to the pastor, and the pastor there at that point in time was saying, well, we're doing so bad. We got no pastors. The church are closed, and we got no way to prepare our pastors to hear the grace of God. And all of a sudden, he kind of say, I'll see what I can do. And he turned around and just make a connection with the Luther Academy and trying to bring teaching for our current pastors. And then through that, we get connection with the LCMS mission work. And then they bring scholarships for new pastors that want to attend. So long story short, we get to a point that we were able to get new pastors on board that currently allow to reopen all of the churches that was closed. Now it's open. And once again, it's because Lutheran Hour Ministry was kind of there saying, hey, how are you doing? How can we help?
4: Thank you for sharing that. And thanks for being a part of our ministry and expanding our Spanish language resources. It's been a pleasure to talk to you. Thank you.

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1: Let us pray. Our Father, who art in heaven, hallowed be thy name. Thy kingdom come, thy will be done on earth as it is in heaven. Give us this day our daily bread, and forgive us our trespasses as we forgive those who trespass against us. And lead us not into temptation, but deliver us from evil. For thine is the kingdom, and the power, and the glory, forever and ever. Amen. The Lord bless you and keep you. The Lord may his face shine on you and be gracious to you. The Lord turns his face toward you and give you peace. Amen.
0: 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I'm Mark Eicher. 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
6: Was it a long week for you? Yeah, I've heard stories of people working the fair, and obviously there was a tough funeral that happened this week for a young girl that had a relationship with this church, so we continue to pray for that family. And I know that was heavy for all of us, so praying, continue to pray for not just the family, but for you. And then I heard about some crazy people that stayed up all night here on Friday night. They shall remain nameless, but went without sleep, and then there was evangelism yesterday. It was a great time. So my prayer today is that this is a place that's an oasis for you and I today. We can recharge our batteries, we can put all the noise of the world outside the doors of this meeting house for a few minutes, and that you can be encouraged by hopefully what the Lord has for you this morning. So if you have your Bible, turn to the Gospel of John, chapter 15. It will be up here on PowerPoint, but I love to hear the pages of Bibles turning. So Gospel of John, chapter 15, that is our text for the morning, and this is Jesus speaking. John chapter 15, verses 1 to 27 says, I am the true vine, and my Father is the husbandman. Every branch in me that beareth not fruit, he taketh away. And every branch that beareth fruit, he purgeth it, that it may bring forth more fruit. Now ye are clean through the word which I have spoken unto you. Abide in me, and I in you. As the branch cannot bear fruit of itself, except it abide in the vine, no more can ye, except ye abide in me. I am the vine, ye are the branches. He that abideth in me, and I in him, the same bringeth forth much fruit. For without me ye can do nothing. If a man abide not in me, he is cast forth as a branch and is withered, and men gather them and cast them into the fire, and they are burned. If ye abide in me, and my words abide in you, ye shall ask what ye will, and it shall be done unto you. Herein is my Father glorified, that ye bear much fruit. So shall ye be my disciples. As the Father hath loved me, so I have loved you. Continue ye in my love. If ye keep my commandments, ye shall abide in my love, even as I have kept my Father's commandments and abide in his love. These things have I spoken unto you, that my joy might remain in you, and that your joy might be full. This is my commandment, that ye love one another as I have loved you. Greater love hath no man than this, than a man lay down his life for his friends. Ye are my friends, if ye do whatsoever I command you. Henceforth I call you not servants, for the servant knoweth not what his Lord doeth, but I have called you friends. For all things that I have heard of my Father, I have made known unto you. Ye have not chosen me, but I have chosen you and ordained you, that ye should go and bring forth fruit, and that your fruit should remain, that whatsoever ye shall ask of the Father in my name, he may give it you. These things I command you, that ye love one another. If the world hate you, ye know that it hated me before it hated you. If ye were of the world would love his own. But because ye are not of the world, but I have chosen you out of the world, therefore the world hateth you. Remember the word that I said unto you, the servant is not greater than his Lord. If they that persecuted me, they will also persecute you. If they have kept my saying, they will keep yours also. But all these things will they do unto you for my name's sake, because they know not him that sent me. If I had not come and spoken unto them, they had not sinned. But now that they have no cloak for their sin, he that hateth me hateth my Father also. If I had not done among them the works which none other man did, they had not sinned. But now have they both seen and hated both me and my Father. But this cometh to pass, that the word might be fulfilled that is written in their law, they hated me without a cause. But when the Comforter is come, whom I will send unto you from the Father, even the Spirit of truth, which proceedeth from the Father, he shall testify of me, and ye also shall bear witness, because ye have been with me from the beginning. And Lord, we just ask, there's so much here, that you would give us your wisdom, that your Holy Spirit would be our teacher. Reveal just a few truths to us this day, Lord, that can change our lives, conform us more into your image. We ask this in Jesus' name. So for some context, Jesus is near the end of his earthly ministry. The cross is just around the corner. We're going to read about the account of the cross in John chapter 19. John chapters 13 through 17, they are sometimes referred to as the upper room discourse. And I've been exposed to a training methodology in corporate America that I think that I see here. Jesus has been deploying a training methodology called teach, show, do. Teach, show, do. And so Jesus has been pouring into the people in his circle by first teaching them. You've read in the Gospels, Jesus was telling people around him who he was, why he was there. He prophesied what he was about to do. And so he was giving people, he was teaching them information about why he came and who he was. And he was also showing them. He not only taught them, but he showed them how to live out this life that he was expressing. We read about the miracles that he did. We read about, he wasn't just a moral teacher. He lived out the moral things that he spoke about. He was the only one that'll ever do it perfectly. But he walked the walk and then he talked the talk. He did both, right? He wasn't a hypocrite like I can sometimes be, like you can sometimes be. And not only did Jesus teach and show, but it was going to soon be time for these people around him to do the things that Jesus taught on their own. He was already asking them to be involved in ministry. He was already asking them to get their feet wet. And he was saying, hey, soon you're going to need to do this without me around. I'm physically going to be gone. I'm going to go back to heaven, and I'm going to send you the Comforter. He prophesied that the Holy Spirit would take his place and be the one to walk with us. But these people, these men, were about to have to do some of these things on their own. And so in some of his parting words, the key truth that Jesus stresses in this chapter and to his disciples is that the Christian life is impossible apart from continual dependence on God. Do you know that? The Christian life, your daily walk, the thing that we say and want to believe that is most important in our lives is impossible without being connected to the Lord. The Lord does it. We can't do any of this Christian life on our own. And the way Jesus talks about this is through the parable of the vine and the branches, which we just read. And so as we move through the passage this morning, I want to talk to you about four things. I want to talk to you about fruitful Christianity, abiding in Jesus, the results you can expect if you choose to do that, and then this idea of an unwavering resolve. The audience in John chapter 15 are who? It's Christ followers. It's people that have a belief. It's the righteous. It's the faithful. The church isn't even established yet. That comes in the next chapter of Acts. But these are people that believed who Jesus said he was. They had come out of Judaism, and they were getting ready to transition to Christianity. And so because we're Christians now, and we have God's word now, God is speaking. Jesus is speaking to you and I. He's not talking to people that have rejected him. In today's world, he's not talking to non-believers. He's talking to Christians. In verse 1, he says, I am the true vine, and my Father is the husbandman. Verse 2 begins, every branch in me. And verse 3 states, now ye are clean through the word which I have spoken unto you. So right away in the beginning of the book, he establishes who he's talking to. And after he does that, saying that he's talking to the faithful, he instructs all of us to live, what? Fruitful Christian lives. He didn't just say, be a Christian. He didn't just say, live a Christian life. He qualified it. He said, what I have for you is a fruitful Christian life. Now, I would argue that living a fruitful life is something we intuitively strive for in many areas of our lives. Some aren't satisfied getting a passing grade in school. They want to make the dean's list and get all A's. After making the team, athletes often strive to be the best at their position and aspire to make the all-star team. At work, many seek to climb the ladder of promotion and increased compensation. These are all things in the secular part of our lives that we can aspire to. And I would argue there's nothing wrong with that. When we read the creation account in Genesis, God worked. He made us. He made everything we see. And he kept saying, it's good. It's good. It's very good. And Jesus wants excellence. Jesus wants fruit in many areas of our lives. But of course, Jesus is not talking about his desire for fruitfulness within the secular. He's talking about being fruitful in a spiritual sense. So this begs the question, in addition to the secular areas we might be striving for fruitfulness,
7: Are we striving for fruitfulness in our spiritual lives? Is it a goal that we have? Are we aligned to God, with God, for that kind of a life? And if not, if we're not, why not? Someone said many people spend 40 hours a week cultivating a career, 10 hours cultivating a hobby, and 5 minutes cultivating their soul, then wonder why only one of these bears fruit. Another said, we fertilize our investments, water our ambitions, prune our schedules, and cultivate our reputations. Then we are surprised when our spiritual life looks like an untended field. And still another stated, we live in a world that is obsessed with success, fascinated by productivity, and driven by results, yet strangely uninterested in the only fruit that lasts for. Jesus knew that the mandate to live a fruitful Christian life would be difficult for us. And he described various types of Christians by quantifying their level of fruitfulness that they would exhibit in their life. And my prayer is, regardless of who you might be able to identify when I read through these quantifications of Jesus, that your heart and your prayer to the Lord is, take me further, Lord, take me further. And so what do I mean by Jesus quantifying different types or levels of Christians? In verse 2, Jesus identifies branches that bear not fruit, or a Christian that isn't bearing any fruit at all right now. There's no fruit in their life. He identifies branches that bear fruit, meaning they're bearing some fruit. He identifies those that bring forth more fruit. And then in verse 5, he says, he identifies those that bring forth much fruit. Do you see the distinction in the passage? Those are actually quantifying. That's a review for us. Anybody that works in corporate America, you get reviews all the time. You get said, hey, way to go on this, and this is an area that I think you need to focus on. And so Jesus lays out for us a spectrum on which we can find ourselves. In verse 8, Jesus says that the Christian life that bears much fruit is preferred, and it's how we can glorify God the Father. So as we evaluate, how are we doing in this area of our life? When was the last time we did a self-assessment and honestly answered the question for ourselves? In a moment, we're going to look at how Jesus says we can bear much fruit. But before we get there, I just want us to think about, like, what is our heart orientation? We hear these words of Jesus. Are we repelled by that? Is there somehow some kind of spirit of rebellion that comes up? And we talk about and think about what we're doing, and we kind of justify if we're not in a place where we're bearing more fruit. You know, let's ask the Lord. The Lord wants our heart orientation to say, you know, here I am, Father, send me. Here I am, Father, show me. Work on me. Show me, Lord, what you would have for me. The Lord is in the business of molding us. And this platform up here, maybe the wood was a little rough, and then the sander's hand came along and smoothed it out and worked out the rough edges. And we all have those things. And we all need the great Creator in our life to work on those areas of our life that he wants to prune like a branch, which is something he talks about in this passage. Do we want to reduce our efforts around the temporary and finite, the material things of this world and our lives? Or are the comforts that accompany these things for a time too enticing? Are our lives about self or Savior? Do we recall that we must die truly to live? Or have we allowed ourselves to be deceived by culture, pleasure, and some other false vine? If our lives are like a garden, for any of you who have tried your hand at a garden, you know that the moment you plant, whether it's bushes in a bed out front of your house to try to have flowers and bushes grow, or a true garden where there's vegetables and fruit, right after you plant it, you're in a death struggle with the weeds. I have a confession to make. I have lost that battle this year. My beds in front of my house are out of control. If you ever drive by my house, please don't look at them. Look at something else. Just don't feel like I have the time to get to it. But that's a picture of our spiritual lives. The weeds are going to grow. And God wants us to bear much fruit, and the devil is completely against that. He wants to do everything in his power to keep us bearing no fruit. Jesus shows us his care and involvement in our lives by pruning us, whether we currently bear no fruit or much fruit. Jesus is at work to help us bear even more fruit for him. So my hope is that we first start by agreeing with Jesus that we want our lives to bear much spiritual fruit. And once we make this decision, Jesus goes on in the passage, he tells us how we can accomplish that mission. So we've talked about fruitful Christianity. Next, Jesus states that we must abide in him at all times. In verse 4, Christ says, abide in me and I in you, as the branch cannot bear fruit of itself except it abide in the vine. No more can ye except ye abide in me. Now, Strong's Concordance tells us that the Greek word for abide in this verse, it looks like this. The Greek word should show up there, and it's pronounced meno, which means to stay, remain, or dwell in a given place, state, or relation. We can have a tendency as Christians to come to Christ as Savior, but then forget to remain with Him moving forward. We pay Him a quick visit to get in on the goodies of eternity, but find it hard to dwell with Him all our days as we journey toward our heavenly reward. 2 Corinthians 12:9 says, "And He said unto me, My grace is sufficient for thee, for My strength is made perfect in weakness. Most gladly, therefore, will I rather glory in my infirmities, that the power of Christ may rest upon us." Instead of remembering this truth, we buy into the world's mantra about how strong and capable we are, and how we must be self-reliant in every way. This is like trying to make banana bread without the bananas. There's a lot of accounts of bakers, home bakers. They carefully measured the flour, sugar, eggs, butter, and baking powder. They mixed everything together, and they put it in the oven, only to realize afterwards they had never added the bananas. The result looks like bread. It smells like bread. It may even slice like bread. But it completely misses the flavor and purpose of banana bread because the essential ingredient was omitted. Jesus said in verse 5, "For without me, ye can do nothing." Without Jesus, we can do nothing. Without Jesus, our jobs are meaningless, our relationships are empty and a mess, and this ministry isn't really a ministry, it's just a human effort. Jesus makes all the difference. At the moment of salvation, and every second of every day of our life, waking and asleep, we have read faith without works is dead, but even trying to engage in works for Christ without abiding in Him is futile. In verse 6, Jesus said, "If a man abide not in me, he is cast forth as a branch and is withered. And men gather them and cast them into the fire, and they are burned." Now, this isn't a reference to somebody losing their salvation. On Friday night, I talked to the youth about eternal security. Once saved, always saved. That passage is about carnal works done outside of Jesus that will burn at the judgment seat of Christ, as described in 1 Corinthians 3:10 to 17. Once we're saved, we're always saved. But if we're not abiding in the Lord, if we're doing even Christian ministry in our own strength and not abiding in Christ, it's not going to have any. We might be busy. We might get tired in the work, but the Lord's not in it. In verse 7, Jesus says, "If ye abide in me and my words abide in you, ye shall ask what ye will, and it shall be done unto you." Now, abiding in Christ means listening to His words and hearing His words. It means replacing our words with His everywhere our words don't line up with His. So that verse doesn't give us a free pass to ask anything we want and it's going to be given. Like God is the genie in the movie Aladdin. That's not it. That verse says when we abide in Jesus and His words abide in us, when we pray, our prayers are unselfishly and wisely aligned with God's will and plan for our lives. We will be asking for God to do with us as He wills. And that is when He'll show up. And that is when He'll deliver. So what has the content of your prayers been? Has a mark of our lives been abiding in Jesus and His words abiding in us? If not, would you and I consider making that adjustment? This is not just a social time to come in and sing songs and shake hands. We come asking that this is one of the places that God moves in our lives. It's a place of power. It's a place where God can reveal to us how He wants to grow us. And God wants to grow us this morning. God does not want to frustrate ourselves with powerless, unfruitful lives. That's the life that comes from distracting and distancing ourselves spiritually from King Jesus. If you feel close to Jesus and that you're abiding in Him this morning, keep it up. Praise the Lord. Good work. I need your encouragement. Others need your encouragement. If you feel distant from Christ this morning, come back to Him during our time together. He is waiting for you. His arms are open wide, and He longs for this reconnection with you. But the choice is yours. We get to choose whether we receive Jesus at salvation or not, and then every day forward, we get to choose whether we abide in Him or not. The Christian life is not something we can set and forget. It's not like an oven that you can set the time that it comes on and goes off to bake that banana bread that you didn't put the bananas in. It just doesn't happen on its own. We talked about a fruitful Christian life. We talked about abiding in Jesus. After telling us He wants us to live lives that are more fruitful and showing us this is only achievable by abiding Him and relying on Him for such fruit, Jesus is honest about the results that we're going to experience if we obey Him. And so there's difficult news and there's good news. And the results are mixed, and I'm going to give you the difficult news first. Verse 19 says, "If you were of the world would love his own. But because you're not of the world, but I have chosen you out of the world, therefore the world hateth you." How's that feel? Jesus says, you live a fruitful life, you abide in me, the world is going to hate you. Who wants to be hated by anybody? You want to be
6: distant from friends, you want to have problems with family, you want to have problems at work. Maybe you don't get a promotion because you've talked about Jesus. Like Jesus said, those were the kinds of things that are going to happen. Being separate from this world and living the Christian life means the unsaved world will hate you and I. For someone seeking to fit in, for someone seeking popularity, for someone seeking to be liked by the enemies of God, this is a problem. Christ says, live like the world and be loved like the world, by the world. Live like Jesus and be hated by the world. He puts it right over the plate. He's direct. It's very clear. This is a stark contrast. God has drawn the lines and been clear about the options. Verse 20 says, remember the word that I said unto you, the servant is not greater than his Lord. If they have persecuted me, they will also persecute you. If they have kept my saying, they will keep yours also. In other words, they did the very same thing to Jesus, and they'll do it to us. So don't be surprised. Rather, the scripture says we're supposed to rejoice that we get to be like our Savior in this regard. Imagine that. Rejoice that people are having a problem with me? It's counterintuitive. It doesn't come naturally. It doesn't certainly appeal to our flesh. Verse 21 tells us why the world has this reaction to us. It says, but all these things they will do unto you for my name's sake, because they know not him that sent me. The unsaved world does not know God the Father. The Father they know is Satan. They abide with him, and they reflect his feelings for Almighty God. Verse 22 goes on to say, if I had not come and spoken unto them, they had not had sin. But now they have no cloak for their sin. Jesus uncovered our sin. Jesus didn't come to get along. Jesus uncovered the whole world's sin, including yours and mine. He revealed it to the folks when he was on earth and into the entire world in the Bible that we have to read today. Verse 25 says this, that this is no cause to hate God. It's no cause to hate God, but the world does anyway. Hate does not need to make sense. If you're always trying to make sense of hate, sometimes it's going to be really tough because hate doesn't make sense. It is a fruit and the devil of the devil and often has no rhyme or reason. Now that's a lot of heavy, difficult news. So let's transition to the good news because there's great news as well. The result of abiding in Christ will lead to the world hating you, but it will also lead to love, joy, and friendship with your church family. Verse 9 says this, as the Father hath loved me, so I have loved you. Continue ye in my love. Jesus is telling us that we can be fruitful, abide in him, and there can be love and peace amongst ourselves. God the Father loves Jesus. Jesus loves us with that same love, and we are supposed to abide in it. How do we do that? How do we abide in God's love? Verse 10 says, if ye keep my commandments, ye shall abide in my love, even as I have kept my Father's commandments and abide in his love. Keeping Christ's commandments produces fruit in our lives. Now, you know that. The problem is not knowing it. It's consistently doing it. It produces fruit in our lives, and it's a proof point of our love for Jesus. This is charity, love in action, but choosing to let Christ change our actions to conform to his image. This kind of charity is good for us. Verse 11 says, these things have I spoken unto you, that my joy might remain in you, and that your joy might be full. When we act on Christ's commands and obey, we experience his joy. It's intuitive to say, if we don't, we won't. We'll push down that fruit of the Spirit. We'll prevent that fruit of the Spirit. We'll chop that fruit of the Spirit out of our lives. We'll do some unhealthy pruning. The Lord says, I don't want that. When we act on Christ's commands and obey, we experience his joy. When we don't, we can experience anxiety, unfulfillment, and depression. Verse 12 says, this radical obedience facilitates a godly love among believers. A love described this way in verse 13, greater love hath no man than this, that a man lay down his life for his friends. Now, that may well mean one Christian dying for another, as I have heard that verse taught more often. And of course it does. It's referring to the greatest love that ever was, Jesus dying for us, paying for our sin. But to lay down one's life for his friends could also mean living unselfishly over a few short years as Jesus did, or over many decades with your friends, if God grants you the time. Laying yourself down to be misunderstood, sometimes taken advantage of, or even mistreated. Are we ready to lay down our lives for our brothers and sisters in Jesus that way as well? If we are ready, Jesus is ready to help us. Because I got news, even if we're ready, we mess this up. I won't even ask you to raise your hand. I'll just raise mine. Mess it up all the time. But that's why I'm grateful to the Lord. And this brings us to our final point that I want to highlight in this passage. God has given us the ability to have an unwavering resolve to be his fruit-bearing branches through the power of the Comforter, his Holy Spirit. Verse 26 says,
7: But when the Comforter has come, whom I will send unto you from the Father, even the Spirit of truth, which proceedeth from the Father, he shall testify of me. Jesus says, when the Comforter has come, and he's here now. He wasn't when he was talking to the disciples. He hadn't yet gotten there, but he's here for us now. Because the Holy Spirit was not going to be sent until Pentecost in the book of Acts, but when he came, the disciples had to wait for a bit to realize this promise. And now that we have it, the Holy Spirit is with us. What the disciples had to wait for, we often neglect. The Holy Spirit is with us, testifying every moment that Jesus is the Son of God and the true vine. The Spirit seeks to convince us to obey Christ and

0: to show you something, that's a beautiful heart. We need to ask the Holy Spirit in all ways to teach us. Verse 27 says, "And ye also shall bear witness, because ye have been with me from the beginning. Because we are Christ, and through the power of the Holy Spirit, we can abide in Jesus and be his witnesses in this sin-filled world. Without coming to Christ, the unsaved world is hopelessly lost in their sin. Without abiding in Christ, we Christians are hopelessly left to be fruitless." Fruitless. If we're not abiding in Christ, we bear no fruit. We can only bear some, more, or much fruit if we're in Jesus, if we abide in him. In Christ, we're not just saved, we can bear much fruit. Endure the hatred of the world, exhibit the love of Christ to others, and adopt the Holy Spirit's unwavering resolve to abide in Jesus and be his witnesses. This is the right aspiration, and it's hard. So I want to share 10 reminders on how to succeed according to Scripture. And I just want these up here for you to look at. I'm not going to speak to any of them. You just look at them. And the truth is, God has, he's taught us, he's shown us, and he's provided a way for us to do these things. Unwavering resolve is not the determination to do more for Christ. Hear this. Unwavering resolve is not the determination to do more for Christ. It is the determination to remain close to Christ. It is the determination to abide in him. As we abide in his word, depend on his spirit, obey his commandments, endure his pruning, and keep our eyes on him, the Father produces fruit through our lives that could never be accomplished by human effort alone. Let's pray.
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And a happy Sunday morning to you all out there, and welcome back to another edition of From the Chancel here on 89.7 WDVR. Hope your day's off to a good start. Guessing you are just getting up. And we've got some lovely music for you this morning. We are going to feature the music of the Renaissance, specifically, basically a 100-year period, 1500 to 1600, via four different composers. And we'll have sets for each composer. We're going to start with an English composer, Thomas Tallis, born somewhere between 1500 and 1520. When we go back this far in time, the records get a little bit sketchy, and so do the details. But he put out a tremendous amount of music, even though we don't know when he was born. He was a court composer for Henry VIII, started as an organist there in the court chapel, and then became a composer. Started out his career as a chorister, it's believed, but we're not too sure. And ended up being the tutor of William Byrd, who we listen to a lot on the show and know a bit more about. So we'll start off the set with some Thomas Tallis, and then we're going to hear from Tomás Luis de Victoria, Cristóbal de Morales, and we will end the show with the oldest composer, Philippe Verdelot. So let's get into it. We'll start with some really nice, beautiful chant from Tallis, performed by the countertenor in the Gesualdo Six, just a fantastic vocal ensemble. And I'll see you on the other side of the set. Enjoy.

Beautiful ending there. That was some Thomas Tallis performed by the Gesualdo Six, Omnes Persecutoris Eius. That was rounding out our set of music from Thomas Tallis. Before that, we heard the Hilliard Ensemble performing the Agnus Dei from his Mass for four voices. And before that, the Tallis Scholars performing a portion of Lamentations of Jeremiah, a portion called Aleph. I guess if you're going to listen to Thomas Tallis, better start with the Tallis Scholars. You're tuned to From the Chancel here on 89.7 WDVR. Happy Sunday to you. Hope you're enjoying the music so far. If you're just joining us, we're devoting today's entire program to music from the 1500s. So we're listening to the music of the Renaissance. It's very placid. There's not a lot of instrumentation to music from the Renaissance. They didn't have a lot of instruments to work with back then, and the music was much simpler. So hopefully it's accompanying your day nicely. We're going to move on from England down to Spain now, and we're going to hear a set of music by Thomas Luis de Victoria, who's probably the most famous Spanish composer of the Renaissance. He wrote pretty much exclusively sacred choral music, all set to Latin text. He was a priest, an organist, a singer, but mostly a composer. That's what he spent most of his time doing. And during the Renaissance, there were a lot of new sort of compositional rules that people were making that they referred to as counterpoint, where it sort of dictated, you know, which voices could do what and in what directions they could move when, all that kind of stuff. And Victoria didn't get too crazy with all of those rules. His music was actually pretty simple. It has almost sort of like a mystical quality to it, I think, because he doesn't go too deep into the crazy counterpoint stuff and just keeps it really simple and nice. And I think you're really going to enjoy it. So we'll listen to a set from him. We're going to start with a recording from the choir of Clare College, Cambridge, one of our favorite vocal ensembles here on From the Chancel. This is called O Vos Omnes.

0: That was vocal ensemble Tenebrae performing Tomás Luis de Victoria's Señores Populi Concilium Fecerunt. I think I got that all right. I'm staring at some tiny text there. That was rounding out our set of music from Victoria. Before that, we heard the Talis Scholars again performing Offertorium from his Requiem. And then we started the set with the Choir of Clare College, Cambridge, performing O Vos Omnes. If you're just joining us, we're right in the middle of a set of Renaissance choral music. We've got plenty more right after this short little break. Hang out.
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4: And we are back to From the Chancel here on WDVR. Happy Sunday to you, and thanks for hanging out with me and listening to this music. We're sticking to the Renaissance today, so very little instrumentation. It's mostly just a cappella vocal stuff. And really nice, beautiful, simple stuff. We're not getting too crazy today. Our last set was from Tomás Luis de Victoria, probably the most famous Spanish composer. If there was a number two, it would be this next guy, Cristóbal de Morales. He's about 50 years senior to Victoria. Maybe not quite as famous in the sort of long run, but he was the first Spanish composer that was internationally famous, really known outside of Spain, even made its way to the New World. So we'll give him credit for that. And he has a very nice personal voice to his music. He plays a lot with interesting polyrhythms, like putting three against four or two against three, if that means anything to you. So it really spices up his music a little bit, makes it a little bit different than Victoria's. So let's get into it now. This is one called Puer Natus Est Nobis.

Something a little different there. That was the Hilliard Ensemble with saxophonist Jan Garbarek performing Cristobal de Morales's Parce Mia Domine. I'm pretty sure there weren't saxophones around in the 1500s, so I think there's some artistic liberties taken there, but that was pretty cool. It was fun to throw that in. That was a whole set of music by Cristobal de Morales. Before that, we heard the Vesa Renaissance Choir performing O Magnum Mysterium, and prior to that, Spanish choir Musica Ficta, who are quickly becoming one of my favorite choirs. That was Requiem Aeternam. That performance was just lovely. Gonna have to revisit some more of their music soon. You're tuned to From the Chancel here on 89.7 WDVR. We are just wrapping up our show. We got about 8 more minutes left, and so I think we'll end with just a bit of secular music from the time. We've been listening to all sacred Renaissance music so far, and we'll throw in a little secular music towards the end of the show, and we're going to hear from the oldest composer in the lot. We've heard 3 sets, and this will be the 4th, from French composer Philippe Verdelot, born somewhere between 1480 and 1485. So he's about 20 years older than the other composers we listened to. And although he was French, spent most of his life in Italy and is sort of considered like the father of the Italian madrigal. Madrigal is a sort of style of song that became very popular in the mid-1500s, kind of like 1520s onwards. And Verdelot wrote a whole lot of them. And so we'll end our show with a few. We'll see how many we can get through. This first one is from Capilla Flamenca, and they're performing Ognor per voi sospiro. Check it out.

And we're going to leave you today with the sounds of the King Singers performing Philippe Verdelot's Ultimi Mei Sospiri. Great Italian madrigal there to close the show. Hope you enjoyed this Renaissance choral music today. Hope it suited the day and your morning, and I hope it started your day great, and you have a great day ahead of you. I'll be back on the WDVR airwaves on Thursday at 10 p.m. for the Rivertown Rambler, and of course, I'll be here next week at 8 a.m. for more from the chancel. So until then, have a lovely day, have an awesome week, and I'll see you when I see you. Be well.

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6: I'm gonna lay down. Oh, what was you playing a while ago, Carl? Eh? You playing a while ago?

Yeah, that is the so-called million-dollar quartet. Stop, steel drivers. And we're going to get started in just a minute, okay? But we got to welcome folks to the show first, and then you can cut loose, all right? You are listening to Down by the Riverside here on WDVR. Glad to have you with us, and we open the show this week with the so-called million-dollar quartet. That is Carl Perkins, Jerry Lee Lewis, Johnny Cash, and some guy named Elvis. Now, the rumor about that session was it happened at Sun, and there was never really any real honest recording session, although you can go find the recordings of the Million Dollar Quartet recording sessions, but it was presumably or allegedly or rumoredly, is that even a word? I made that one up, a session organized for photographs, not really for singing and not really for releasing any singles. But if you want to listen to it, you can go out there on the web and find the Million Dollar Quartet. And in fact, there was even a musical, I think, that was written about it. Okay, now, we are going to try this all over again. Steel drivers, take us to where we are.

I figured one good song about the river begged for another good song, and that was June Carter Cash and Johnny Cash. And of course, we know how that played out. She was the first to go, and he soon followed thereafter. Because it wasn't worth being here without her being here. Let's continue with the music. Ricky Skaggs and the Whites now.

0: This is Lori, and I listen to WDVR because you never know what you're going to hear, but everything I hear is great. And it's like having somebody in my living room talking to me. They're very personable, and they share the community news and all kinds of tidbits, and it's great listening to it. Thank you to the volunteers, and thank you to WDVR.
1: And thank you to Lori for taking the time to call in and let us know how you feel about us. We love you, too. 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So thank you. You know, now last week I started out, I teased doing a set about angel songs. And then I pivoted to a bunch of vocal harmonies. So this week, I'm going to go with a whole bunch of angel songs. And I'll start it like I started last week. I'm going to start it with Angels Watching Over Me by Ned Crisp and The Bottom Line. And then we're going to take it to a whole bunch of folks from there for quite a while. So buckle up, stay tuned, and enjoy.

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2: And welcome back. We began our Angels set with Ned Crisp and the Bottom Line, Angels Watching Over Me. And then we went to the Stanley Brothers, an Angel Band, and Don Rigby, an Angel of Death. And going into the break there, we heard the Tennessee Bluegrass Band singing Angels Watching Me. Let's finish the Angel set, as it were, with the Bluegrass Cardinals.

And that was Blue Ridge, Ten Plagues. Before that, we heard Joy and Rory, with the Isaacs. I don't know why I have trouble saying his name, but such be it as it is. And I'm not going to be talking very much because I am still being plagued by seasonal allergies that I can't seem to get cleared up. And they'll go away. I know they get better sooner or later, but what is better than me sounding squeaky, scratchy, scracky, and whatever, are all these folks and all the music that we've got to listen to. This is Wes Homer.

0: Hello, this is Jim Finnan. You know, I enjoy WDVR, I guess because of the music, personalities, and I feel very welcome here. 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

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I'm your host, Richie K., and the name of the show is Keep the Faith.

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And that beautiful, beautiful version of Mama's Old Bible is Cole Mercer. And it's pretty amazing. It's really nice, as a matter of fact. I want to welcome you and let you know that you're listening to Down by the Riverside. I'm your host, Bill Tucker. I'm glad you're here. Glad you could be with us. You are with a wonderful, friendly community of people. So look around and say hello and make yourself at home. This is a pre-recorded show. That does not mean you can't write in and make a request or make a complaint if you want to make a complaint. And you can do that by just hitting wdvrhost@comcast.net. That is the email for all of the disc jockeys at the radio station. And you can put gospel show, Down by the Riverside, or whatever in the subject line. It'll draw our attention to it, and we will take a look at it and respond to you, as a matter of fact. Let's keep the music going. I'm going to keep the mood sort of pretty much the same here. It was kind of nice, and I was feeling kind of comfortable. So let's turn to Alison Krauss and the Cox family.

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1: All righty, going into the break there, we heard Darren and Brooke Aldridge. That's off their new album, Soul Condition. Heaven is Your Hometown. A little new material here on the show this week. In fact, we started the show with some new material from this year as well. The Calvin Wilson Road Band with their Shall We Gather at the River. We're going to continue now with a little bit of bluegrass from Sugar Creek. Ain't no grave, ain't no way, no grave, no.

little gratitude and harmony from the Joe Mullins and Radio Ramblers. Really nice. I want to take this moment to remind you that you are listening to a pre-recorded show here on WDVR-FM. It's down by the riverside. But I also want to remind you that if you enjoy this show, and there are lots of ways you can go to WDVRFM.org and make use of that website, as a matter of fact. The first one is if you want to share this show with anybody, just send them that address, WDVRFM.org, because there's a streaming button there, and you can tell them, look, every Sunday at whatever time it is, wherever you are, you can hit that and listen to the show if you want. You don't have to be anywhere near the listening area, as a matter of fact. You can be anywhere in the world where there's an internet connection, or as Mikey Wurzel reminds us at the bottom of the half hour all the time, anywhere in the known or unknown universe, as a matter of fact. The other thing you can do there is go to the archives page. If you missed last week's show, for example, and you're thinking, I wonder what they did last week, you can go listen. Go over to archives, look up Down by the Riverside, and there it is. In fact, you can do that with every show on WDVR. So you can always stay caught up and always feel kind of current. All right, let's get back to the music now with Boone Creek, Walking in Jerusalem.

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1: Hi, this is Richie Kay. Come to where the music is the message, and the message is love. Keep the faith. Sundays at 10.

stroll over heaven with you. What a beautiful song. I love that. I could play a lot of Third Time Out, and there are a lot of iterations of Third Time Out that we could play, and it wouldn't be like playing the same group back to back. I guess the FCC would probably allow that, right? Because they've had various members over the years. Now, at the top of the show, I said, I think if I had enough time, that I'd get back to one more gospel tune this time around, because I've got one I just really, really want to play. It's Peace in the Valley, and it is Sam Cooke and the Soul Stirrers. And yes, it is that Sam Cooke. So with your indulgence, please know there will be peace in the valley.

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Good morning, and welcome to Celtic Sunday Brunch here on WDVR. I'm Walt Hake, inviting you to join me for a tapestry of songs and stories, dances and airs that connect our Delaware River Valley with the highlands and lowlands of the British Isles. We begin with Breton singer and harpist Cecile Corbell and Astor Mochree, a song addressed to someone leaving Ireland. The tune means Treasure of My Heart.

There you have Michael McGoldrick with Mickey's Reels. A reel keeps a steady 4-beat pulse while accents and ornaments supply the lift. Before that, Breton singer and harpist Cecile Corbell with A Storm McCree, the Irish immigrant song written by Brian O'Higgins. Next on Celtic Sunday Brunch, Roger Landis with Connie Dover on vocals presents The Devil and the Farmer's Wife. It's a classic tale about the devil carrying off a woman he expects to overpower, only to find she's way more than he can handle, leaving him no choice but to send her right back home.

John Whelan there with the riverboat set. The set changes gait as the running pulse of the reel gives way to the polka's two-step bounce. And before that, Connie Dover singing The Devil and the Farmer's Wife with Roger Landis. WDVR is right where you are, at 89.7 on the dial, and always at home at WDVRFM.org. I'm Walt Hake, glad to be sharing this Sunday's recorded Celtic Sunday brunch with you. Next, Stravag, an all-woman four-piece traditional folk group from Scotland, bring us Ewan McCall's Song of the Fish Gutters. It was written for the 1960 BBC radio ballad Singing the Fishing. Its roll call of Scottish towns follows women who traveled south to Yarmouth for seasonal work in the herring yards.

Doogie McLean there with The Fair City. It's the third movement of his 1999 suite, Perthshire Amber. Before that, Stravaig with Ewan McCall's Song of the Fish Gutters. That's here on Celtic Sunday Brunch on WDVR. I'm Walt Hake with this recorded edition of the show. From the anvil to the airwaves, this is radio crafted by hand and kept on the air for decades by friends and neighbors close to home and listeners far beyond. I'm Walt Hake, welcoming you to WDVR 89.7 FM, broadcasting from our historic blacksmith shop and streaming worldwide at WDVRFM.org. Next, Tea with the Maggies brings together four distinctive female voices from Donegal. Here's their rendition of Farewell, Farewell, written by Richard Thompson for Fairport Convention, 1969.

There you have Farewell, Farewell from Tea with the Maggies. All four singers have roots in County Donegal, and between them, they've been part of Clannad, Altan, Scarabray, and the Bothy Band. Next on Celtic Sunday Brunch, we have Christy Moore with Jimmy McCarthy's Ride On. McCarthy's described it as a song about parting in many forms: death, separation, or two people choosing different paths. The horse gives that departure motion. Each refrain carries the rider farther beyond reach.

Kevin Burke and Michal O'Donnell with the Maudabon Chapel set from their fiddle and guitar recording, Portland. Before that, Christy Moore with Ride On, written by Jimmy McCarthy and recorded as the title song of Moore's 1984 album. Next, we come to Eddie Reader with Glasgow Star, which he says reaches back to the year she lived with her grandmother and first sang in public by busking in the city.

There you have Eddie Reader with Glasgow Star. It's a song she first sang in public by busking in the city. Wherever your Sunday finds you, WDVR is right there with you. On 89.7 FM and at WDVRFM.org. I'm Walt Hake, glad to be sharing this edition of Celtic Sunday Brunch with you. Let's bring in Donald Shaw with the BBC Scottish Symphony Orchestra to join the band Capercaillie for a pair of dance tunes, MacLeod's Farewell and The Earl's Chair.

We just heard the Tannehill Weavers with Robert Tannehill's The Braes of Balquhidder, the earlier Scottish song that helped inspire Wild Mountain Time. Before that, Capper Kelly with the BBC Scottish Symphony Orchestra, joining MacLeod's Farewell to the Earl's Chair. Child's Play brings together fiddlers who share a remarkable connection. Their instruments were all made by Bob Childs. Here they are with a medley of three tunes, Laura's Jig, The Burning Snowball, and Farewell to London.

It's a single tune rather than a medley, so listen for the ways she reshapes it each time around on the button accordion. Stay with us. There's another hour of Celtic Sunday Brunch just around the corner.

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I'm Walt Hake. Welcome to our second hour together today. The music takes us further across the British Isles and beyond with a hand-picked selection of timeless ballads, lively dance tunes, and those quiet, haunting airs that seem to echo the landscape.

sleep itself. We begin in the west of Scotland with Capercaillie. Their song is the Gaelic Himbo. Listen for the recurring Himbo refrain. It keeps returning between the verses and gives the song its rhythmic anchor.

From Ireland, that was Lunasa with the Leckan Moore set. Lunasa came together in the late 1990s from musicians with roots in several parts of Ireland. Before that, Scotland's Capercaillie with Himbo. From Ireland comes Danu, whose members hail from counties Waterford, Cork, Dublin, and Donegal. The Outlandish Knight is an old ballad about a young woman who rides away with a knight promising marriage, only to discover that he has murdered 6 women and intends her to be the 7th. Listen for the moment she begins turning his own plan against him.

American musician John Sherman with three tunes, The Gooseberry Bush, The Rascally Rabbit, and The Blackbird Reel. Before that, Ireland's Danu with The Outlandish Night. Our heroine gets home safely after turning the tables on the murderous night, and even manages to keep the family parrot from giving her away. Where every tune has a tale to tell, I'm Walt Hake, and this is Celtic Sunday Brunch. From County Kilkenny, here's singer and multi-instrumentalist Mick McCauley, joined by Kilkenny guitarist Colm O'Keefe, with As I Roved Out. Several quite different traditional songs share that title, so listen here for the way McCauley and McKeeve keep the arrangement centered on the telling of the tale.

American hammer dulcimer player Maggie Sansone, who was born in Miami and made her home for many years in Maryland, with three slip jigs, Comb Your Hair and Curl It, The Butterfly, and Barney Brolahan. Before that, County Kilkenny's Mick McCauley joined Calm O'Keefe with As I Roved Out. I'm Walt Hake, and you're listening to Celtic Sunday Brunch on WDVR, serving you on 89.7 in Delaware Township, 90.5 in Easton, and streaming everywhere at WDVRFM.org. Miss a program? 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From the Edinburgh folk scene in Scotland comes Malinky with the Broomfield Hill. A young woman accepts a dangerous wager involving a meeting with a man among the flowering broom, but when she arrives, she finds him fast asleep. She leaves proof that she kept the appointment and departs with both her honor and the wager intact.

From County Donegal, Altan joined by Ireland's RTE Concert Orchestra with The Sunset. Altan's music has always been closely tied to the fiddle-playing and Irish-language song tradition of Donegal. Before that, Scotland's Malinky with the Broomfield Hill. From South Yorkshire, England, here's Kate Rusby with The Cobbler's Daughter. It's a darkly comic tale of a young woman determined not to marry. She lures a persistent suitor into her room, raises the alarm, and before long the poor fellow has encountered both her father's fist and her mother's broom.

From Northern Ireland, the Belfast Harp Orchestra with Brian Boru set. The orchestra itself grew out of Belfast's modern revival of that instrument. Before that, Kate Rusby with The Cobbler's Daughter. 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Andy Irvin takes us to the Ballycastle Fair in The Girl from Cushendon. A young man meets a woman there, shares a dance with her, and falls for her on the spot. Listen to what happens when he finally asks her name.

Scottish harper and composer William Jackson with The Hummingbird. Before that, Irish folk musician Andy Irvin with The Girl from Cushendun and The Love of My Life. Wherever your Sunday finds you, WDVR is right there with you on 89.7 FM and at WDVRFM.org. I'm Walt Hake, glad to be sharing this edition of Celtic Sunday Brunch with you. We'll close this edition of Celtic Sunday Brunch with Night Noise, the Irish-American group that brought together the musical worlds of Ireland and the Pacific Northwest. This is The Busker on the Bridge, a gentle instrumental that seems just right for sending us on our way. I'm Walt Hake. Thanks for spending part of your Sunday with me here on WDVR.

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2: 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Folk Fusion is a radio show that was launched in April of 2025 on WDVR. And on this show, we revel in the folk adjacent, that's music for the people, levity, spoken word, and sounds that amplify the absurdity, the pain, and the beauty of the human struggle. Let's take a peek at the local weather for our listening area. You know what we're up against. Right now it's 59 degrees, going up to 64 today, chance of showers. It was a little bit misty as I was coming in this morning to the station. Tonight, patchy fog. Low 55 Monday, becoming sunny, high of 68 degrees. Monday night, low of 45 degrees and clear. Tuesday, high of 64 and sunny. Tuesday night, low of 43 degrees and clear. Wednesday, high of 68 degrees and sunny. Wednesday night, mostly clear, low of 51 degrees. And Thursday, high of 72 degrees and sunny. That sounds like a pretty friendly forecast to me. We'll see. We'll see how things go. If you'd like to tell me how things are going for you, you can send me an email here in the studio. And if you want to do that, it's wdvrhost@comcast.net. wdvrhost@comcast.net. So, if you have any joys and or concerns or any roses or thorns, anything you'd like to kind of air out that's appropriate to be aired, send it my way, and I might be able to amplify it for you, depending upon time and taste. But I've got some roses for you. Got some roses right here. One of the roses is that Grand Puppy Porch Time is now in the family. Mrs. Porch Time, got to meet her today. I'll be able to go meet Grand Puppy Porch Time tomorrow over at Firstborn Porch Time's place, along with ADK Alex. So congrats to the new parents there. Celebrating Abby's 21st birthday with our longtime friends and fam, catching up with our Porch Time pals at the Odd Bird and eating some tacos Cancun, passing a test on Friday, staying over at Sister Porch Time's house to lend a hand and eating some Jersey Mike's and watching some Neely over there with Sister Porch Time and Nephew Porch Time. I didn't celebrate this, but I know Soulful Sunday Scott celebrated a birthday this past week. Wednesday, I think it was. So wanted to wish him a happy birthday. Sent him a text, but, you know, it's nice to air that as a rose or as a joy. Of course, eating a delicious pesto spinach cheese tomato omelet on a bed of avocado, salmon, and chive cream cheese on jalapeno cheddar toast on the porch with Mrs. Porch Time. I'm glad that I was able to witness that and experience that. Getting to FaceTime Secondborn Porch Time and ADK Matt while they explore Moab. Is that what it is called? How you pronounce it? Moab? In Utah. Pretty cool. Pretty cool indeed. They look like they're having a blast. Camping out. Seeing what's out there. A lot different than just if they had flown over this part of United States. And I count independent community radio and discovering new music as a rose. or a joy in my life. I hope it is for you too. Oops, I just bumped the microphone here. Some thorns. My chart results. I know it's convenient, but oh my goodness. It can be stressful, especially if you don't, you're not able to meet with docs right away. The passing of brother-in-law Porch Time's mom was a thorn that our family, is dealing with now. So love out to them. The cost of car repairs and, well, everything. And, this is a joy and a concern. Carla's final hit parade show on Friday night, this past Friday night, was her final show after a 7-year run. I know a lot of people are going to miss that show. And they're going to miss hearing Carla on Friday nights. You'll still get to hear Carla on Tuesday nights. But Carla, our station manager extraordinaire, is she's got a lot on her plate. It takes a lot to run help get a radio station going and keeping out all the plates spinning at one time. So there is another show, though. There is another show that's going to be starting during that spot. And I haven't met this gentleman yet, but people are saying he's a great fellow. The name of the show, it's going to be Friday nights from 7 to 9, and it's called Free Range Radio. Love the title. With Jeff Wirtz, jazz to funk, rock to punk, and world to local. That's some good stuff right there. So while I know myself and a lot of other folks are going to miss that Your Hit Parade, perhaps Jeff will be able to weave in some big band and 30s to 50s music in there too, because I think that's a passion of his as well. All right. Remember, if you want to send in some joys or concerns, wdvrhost@comcast.net. Let's get started with the show, with Things That I Like to Do. That's the name of this song by Ben Queller.

New music from Railroad Earth, their new album, Will of the Water. And that song is called Keep Your Eyes Open. And they teamed up with Daniel Donato for that. Ahead of that, we heard Born in America by the Craig Brown Band, hailing from the Detroit area. And we started things out there with Things I Like to Do, Ben Queller, from his album Changing Horses. Oh, and the Craig Brown Band, the album that Born in America is on is called Never Leave This Filthy World, which I think is a pretty snide sentiment, but I like the energy there. I wanted to just tell you about something before I forget. There's the Ringo's Range Pumpkin Festival is next Sunday, October 11th, from 10 a.m. to 3 p.m. Ringo's Grange, which is 1101 Old York Road, and it's for all ages. You could buy a pumpkin, you can get face painted, and you can decorate your pumpkin, and you could buy a pie or a roll and some delicious pumpkin soup. Contact Angel, 954-218-0690 if you want more information. So thank you for keeping your eyes open to what's going on in the community. And all right, we got another. We have some music here by Dom Flemons, who just on Friday night played the fabulous Art Yard stage. The stage that is, you can see great shows there. We've certainly, Mrs. Porchtime and I have seen some great music there. He performed there Friday night. I know our friend Beppe was there in the audience. And by the way, Beppe is going to be stopping in to visit and play a little music next Sunday's show. About this time, actually, we'll have a little visit from Beppe Gambata. All right, but this song here by Dom Flemons is called Going Down the Road Feeling Bad. It's a traditional, but it's from his Black Cowboys album, and I just think it's terrific.

0: stop on by for breakfast at Jake's every Wednesday morning from 6 to 8 a.m. with me, Jake from Tinicum. 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
6: Thank you, thank you. And I want to tell you about one other thing here before we get back into the music here. 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And that email address might sound a little unusual, but it stands for Dell, like Delaware, and then TWP is Township, and NHN is Neighbors Helping Neighbors. So there's a reason that they set it up like that. And let's see, what else we got? Oh, we've got a different version, a version that I had not heard until I stumbled upon it, by Sergio Mendez and Brazil 66, doing the song For What It's Worth from their Stillness album. I think I was playing this the other day in the kitchen, and Mrs. Porchtime said, "Whoa, what's that? That sounds great." And I was like, mm-hmm, yep,

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4: All right, shout out to our very own Kevin Carberly, host of Night Jams on Tuesday night at 8 p.m. He was really digging the For What It's Worth by Sergio Mendez and Brazil 66. So, he can imagine himself playing bass on that track. I would pay to see that. David from MFA in Frenchtown checking in. Feels like taking us to church this Sunday afternoon. Great stuff. So much going on in the area. Is Porch Fest a whole weekend music festival dedicated to you, Porch Time Pete? No, it is not. But I really wish I could have seen any of the Lambertville Porch Fest yesterday. I know that our new grandpup, Porch Time, and Firstborn and ADK Alex went and checked it out yesterday. And wouldn't you know it, grandpup Porch Time really was digging the vibes. I think our very own Sean, who hosts Sunday's Surround Sounds, his band Those Looks was playing during the Porch Fest yesterday as well. I don't remember if it is today. I know it was yesterday, but I'm not positive it was today. Please email or call in if you want to call 609-397-1620, extension 5, if you have any roses or thorns you'd like to share. Was there something else? Oh, yes. Our very own Bender checking. Oh, and hold on. David was also saying that I got distracted with my Porch Time, my Porch Fest look up here. But Andy Kay, our very own Andy Kinn from Let's Talk and Andy's Music Mix, was cited and actually landed at the MFA gallery long enough for a great conversation. Great to hear, and I need to make it down there again. Last time I was there was Riverfest. But Bender was also checking in on the Book of Faces. Great to have you shouting out that you're tuning into Folk Fusion. So great to have some positivity on this cool and restorative Sunday, I think. All right, and we just heard Both Sides Now. That was the Singers Unlimited. Ahead of that, we heard Midnight in Harlem, Tedeschi Trucks Band from their Revelator album. It's one of my all-time favorite songs. Before that, we heard Anyhow I Love You by Guy Clark. And, so there's some good stuff happening here. And I think. All right, this next song is... I just mentioned phone calls. This song is called Hanging on the Telephone. And this is by a band called The Nerves. And The Nerves, Peter Case was a member of The Nerves. He went on later to become a member of The Plimsolls. They had a big hit, A Million Miles Away. A million miles away. Okay, well, his band before The Plimsolls and before he became a quasi-folk singer, Peter Case, he was in this band called The Nerves, and this is a song that's coming on their upcoming retrospective kind of a thing. Best Collection, it's called. It's called Hanging on the Telephone. It's got good energy, though. It reminds me of early Replacements.

All right. That song was called Fool King's Crown, and it's Jay Farrar from Terrier Blues, the Dogtown Sessions. And that was a request for Jason Bennett out in Olympia, Washington. And David, I did ask him if he knew your friend Joe, and he did not. He was living in Colorado for a bunch of years. He's only been in Olympia for a short number of years, but Colorado was where he was spending most of his time. So we're getting close to the top of the hour, folks. That could be a joy or a concern, depending upon how you feel about the show. So I think we're going to do some instrumental music to take us up to the top of the hour. And then, you know, we've got some important announcements, and then I'll be back ready to rock, ready to amplify the absurdity and the pain and the beauty of the human struggle, because that's the litmus test for the songs I try to play here. And this song is going out, some Pat Metheny going out to High Street Mike. I know he's a big Pat Metheny fan, so this is what I'll give you. Pat Metheny recently played Easton, and some of our friends got a chance to go see Pat Metheny.

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6: Still some Pat Metheny playing there from Midwestern Night's Dream, his Bright Size Life album. Welcome back to Folk Fusion, Side B, Season 2, Part 2, Part 2. I'm Porch Time Pete. And this is WDVR FM, live and local. Let's take a look at the weather before we progress with some more music. And let me refresh here. Let me make sure that we're on the same page here. This is the weather for the Doylestown Airport. No, the station is not on the landing strip. But it's a big, important place kind of near here. All right, Monday, high of 68 degrees, becoming Sunday. Oh, wait, let me just see about today. Hold on. Okay, this afternoon, 30% chance of showers, high of 64 degrees today. Tonight, low of 55, patchy fog. Monday, high of 68 degrees. That's what I was previewing there. Becoming sunny. Monday night, low 45 degrees and clear. Tuesday, high of 64 degrees and sunny. Tuesday night, low 43 and clear. Wednesday, high of 68 degrees and sunny. Wednesday night, low of 51, mostly clear. And Thursday, what?

0: Thursday?
1: High of 72 degrees and sunny. Nice. I can get behind that. Definitely. All right. Where are we with this here playlist? Right now we got some King Canyon, Otis McDonald, and Eric Krasno. King Canyon, stand up. Stand up. All right, let's see. Ah, here we go. Okay. So I played a track from the new Railroad Earth album, Will of the Water. And I got another one. And that other song that I played was featuring Daniel Donato. This song called Cameras is featuring Lindsay Liu. Give it up for Lindsay Liu. Am I not mistaken? Has Steve Misa met Lindsay Liu? I don't want to start rumors, but I feel like he may have met her one time at a concert or a show. The man sees a lot of live music. Did Steve Misa meet Lindsay Liu? I don't know. But anyways, Cameras is the song from the new Railroad Earth album. So let's give it a listen. Thanks.

深い谷に。

All right, that was Righteous Life. Another track by Sergio Mendes and Brazil 66 from their Stillness album. Ahead of that, we heard The Age of Immunology by the band Vanishing Twin. Very interesting song, and I like the inclusion of other languages speaking on it. It just sounds very like I'm tuning into a ham radio or something, I think. Before that, we had some whimsy, some levity with Are You Middle Class Enough by a band called Dog Police. I thought that one gave me a smile. Hopefully it gave you a smile as well. Kevin Carberly digging the new Railroad Earth jams and glad to be hearing the new album being played. Yes, good stuff. And Jersey grown, homegrown music from New Jersey, Railroad Earth. And they play all over the country. Not sure if they play all over the world, but they do play all over the country. And they started out, Todd Schaefer was in the band From Good Homes before that. I'm not sure if, I don't think all of the band was in From Good Homes, but I know Todd Schaefer is he's got a very distinctive voice. He was in both of those bands and is in that band, Railroad Earth. All right. Let's see. We got some, I want to see if I can play that. I'm not sure. I've got my Zara loaded already there, Mike. Mike sent a promo about this, about Wednesday night's Night Waves, and there's a Saturday Take the Mic promo. I'll see if I can play that. I've got my Zara stuff all set up already, but maybe I can do that. Maybe I can do that, but that's a little teaser for you right now. All right. Next up, we got a song called Gulf of Mexico, and you can find that using MapQuest, but the band is Psycon and the Looping Brothers, and it's from their album It's a Dog's Life. Here it is.

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5: That's right. And let's see what else is on our plate for today. Hey, there's something that's happening today, October 4th, at the Locktown Stone Church. The Soloway Band performs traditional and contemporary music of Ukraine. Doors open at 3 p.m. That's right after Folk Fusion, folks. It's getting close. Details for tickets and directions are online at LocktownStoneChurch.org. That's something cool. And, yeah. Mrs. Porch Time checking in. She's loving the tunes and came back from a great visit with firstborn Porch Time and grandpuppy Porch Time. They're both so cute, she reports. And she's doing some Sunday cleaning right now with Folk Fusion on. It's possible to multitask with this show on. It's a good multitasker kind of a show. So, love you, honey, and thanks for listening. And I can't wait to meet Grandpuppy Porch Time tomorrow and see Firstborn Porch Time, of course. And maybe ADK Alex, if he's around. my phone is blowing up with all kinds of videos and photos from the beauteous state of Utah. So I'm going to need to spend some more time figuring out all the beauty that Second Born Porch Time and ADK Matt are experiencing out west. All right, I started to play this song, Silly People, before, but then I realized we were getting a little too close for comfort to the bottom of the hour, so I kind of faded it out. I did a little fake ending. Yeah, that's a thing. You can just kind of bring the fader down and just kind of make it end like that. All right, so we're going to hear a song called Silly People, and the band is called The Litter, and the album is called Emerge. So we're going to try that again.

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8: All right. We hear a little instrumental there. 432HZ by a band called, looks like Nega. N-A... with a accent over at G-A. Nega. All right. And next up, I just, by the way, saw Soulful Sunday Scott walk by Studio B into Studio A. He's getting ready for his show. The birthday man himself. Recent birthday. So belated happy soulful birthday to my Sunday air bud, Scott. All right, this song, a lot of people know the song Ripple by the Grateful Dead, but this is an entirely different take on that song. It's by the California Honey Drops, and it's from their album Covers from the Cave, their take on Ripple. I like it. Hope you guys are doing well.

All right. The Crawdad Song, little Easter egg from a Regis fam here, featuring Dom Flemons, Ketch Secor, and that was starring Hilary Klug, K-L-U-G, I think that's how you pronounce it. Before that, we heard Tawia by Afro Jersey. I want to thank you for listening and perhaps even calling or emailing today on the show. Shout out to Kevin, our own Kevin Cubberly, David from MFA, Bender checking in on the Book of Faces, and Mrs. Porch Time pouring a tall glass of olive juice to my Porch Time fam, ADK, Carla, Chris, Board Bob, Anita, Ben, Hannah, Jimmy Breeze, Sparky, Charlie, Jerry, Joe, Tom, Eileen, David, Sean, JK, Steve, Misa, Mike Ain, Kevin, Fuzzy, Math, Scott, Deb and Steve, WDVR Underwriters, sponsors, the Croc Flock, the backers, David from Tom from Copley, and all of our other Porch Time adjacent friends and family. I love you, Mrs. Porch Time. You can follow Folk Fusion on Facebook at Folk Fusion Radio Show. And we're on the Instagram. It's just at Folk Fusion Radio. So enjoy the rest of today and stay tuned for the birthday boy himself. Well, recent birthday boy, Scott, who is getting the show ready for some soulful Sunday. All right, I'll go back to, we got this. We got a little cliff walk with Yasmin Williams featuring Dom Flemons taking us out. Thanks, everybody.

0: 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From the familiar to the obscure, you'll hear it all on Soulful Sundays. Come check it out. 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

Well, hello and good afternoon. And welcome to another edition of Soulful Sunday. My name is Scott, your host for the next 2 hours. And I'm excited to be here on a rainy Sunday afternoon. And looks like it's going to be kind of rainy till about 5. Cloudy for the rest of the evening. Tonight, patchy fog. Monday, clouds move out. Sunny, high near 68 degrees. Tuesday, a little cooler. Sunny, high near 63. Wednesday, sunny, high near 68. Thursday, sunny, 72. Wow. All right. Looks like a beautiful fall week we got lined up. If you'd like to say hello, you can email wdvrhost@comcast.net. I'd love to hear from you. So we started a little differently today with the Olympians. Little something called Sirens of Jupiter. And we're gonna get a little experimental today. Maybe more so than usual. So I don't know. Just kick back and watch the clouds roll on through. And take a load off. Soulful Sunday.

the more soulful of us, I suppose the Buddhist or whatever label you want to put on those experiencing a further individuality might say, like, look, why should you care about respect from others? I mean, just the thrill of being alive is your own business. You can do that alone in your living room. But that's not what the cruise is for me. The cruise is about the searchings for everything worthwhile in existence. It is about walking into the bar and lusting after all the worthwhile possibilities of the world. It is about flesh. It is about waves undulating. And it is about exhibitionism. You know, I want to look at the flower and appreciate the beauty of a flower, for instance. Somebody else might say, you can look at the flower and become the flower. Isn't that even better? But then I further would love it on the cruise if I could look at the flower, appreciate the beauty of the flower, and then have the flower appreciate the beauty of me. That's how I feel about cruising right now. I mean, yes, becoming the flower would be a lot of fun. I mean, I can do that too. I can do that on Wednesday afternoon. I think I'm free Thursday afternoon. I can try to become the flower. But come the weekend, I will appreciate the beauty of the flower, and then likewise, I will stand exhibitionistic having the flower appreciate the beauty of me. And I think having an intimate, quote-unquote, love affair with a flower is far more psychotic and riveting than having a love affair, quote-unquote, with some of the banal creatures of the human race. Although I'd be into that too. Hehehe.

0: 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And this is Soulful Sunday. We started things off with Fern Kinney with Baby Let Me Kiss You. Then we heard Ghost Orchard doing a song called Cursive DGO Remix. And over that, we heard a little excerpt from a documentary. I want to say it came out maybe 2001, called The Cruise, featuring a New York City bus tour guide by the name of Timothy Levitch, and talking about having a love affair with a flower. After that, Gilbert O'Sullivan with Get Down, and then we just heard Abo Taylor with Love and Death. Going to take a break.
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Once upon a time, there's a little rabbit called Moo-hoo. 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He lived in the jungle. He lived in a cave with his family called Mrs. Rabbit and Mrs. Squirrel. Mrs. Squirrel was a very, very, very good mom. She would take care of the bunnies, rabbit, and baby. And all of them would be a secret and very, very, very hurtful. And then there would be blood coming out. Before they went home, they went a good time. They had Fudgy and Bubby. Special day. It would make stories a very, very, very good day. Very good story. Called the Miss Honey Rabbit. Miss Honey Rabbit. First it went on a walk to the playground. And then a human came. And then he was alive. That's it of the story. See?

You're listening to Soulful Sunday. We started that set with OCs off of Floating Coffin, the song Minotaur. And after that, Soul Central with All This Love, the dub mix, and Big Blood teaming up there with Moo-Hoo. Lamb Chop off of the record Flotus with a song, I guess it's just pronounced N-I-V. I don't know if that's a reference to a Bible. What? After that, Soul Wax from 2025, a song called Polaris. And then lastly, we just heard Flavian Berger with La Fête Noire. And it's already 4 o'clock. It's crazy. So we're gonna let Panda Bear take us to the top of the hour, take a little break, and be back with another hour of music. So do stick around.

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And we are back. Hour two of Soulful Sunday. It's kind of dreary out there, but not in here. I'm like inordinately chipper today. I'm not really sure why. This afternoon, chance of showers mainly before 5. That's now. Patchy fog after 10 p.m. Monday, this whole week, sunny. Monday, 68. Tuesday, 63. Wednesday, 68. Thursday, 72. Sunny. So, yeah. Get those 50% discounted plants in. This is the week to do it. Although I gotta say, the midges are still, they still have not subsided. Not as much as I'd like. Lucky for me, I have a little net that I put over my head. Okay, so this is Soulful Sunday. We're here until 5 o'clock. Sean is coming in at 5 for a surround sound. And Anita after that with Love Spell. So do hang out for all of the evening hours right into your work week. And I'm going to a camp tomorrow. I get to be a counselor for a couple of nights with about 50 teenagers. I have mixed feelings. I know I'm going to have fun, but it's a lot of mental energy. I do it 9 to 3 most days, but 24/7. Not sure how I'm gonna fare. If you want to say hello, you can email wdvrhost@comcast.net. Love to hear from you. So say hello if you'd like.

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Let me turn this down. And I'll start with this.

0: You're listening to 89.7 WDVR, and this is Soulful Sunday. We heard, what did we hear? Natalie Bergman started things off with Gunslinger. Then we heard Mavis John with Use My Body. A couple from Animal Collective. First was College, and then What Would I Want? Sky. And then, what else? What else did we hear? Oh, Queen. Cool Cat. And then Orange Juice just there with Rip It Up. So I've got about a half an hour left of the show. If you want to say hello, you can email wdvrhost@comcast.net. Hey, you know, what an amazing day for Porch Fest in Lambertville yesterday. Saw some fun music. On Union, I saw a couple of youngsters, four young people. I can't imagine that they were much older than 16. I'd say maybe more like 13 or 14. And they were ripping it up. Speaking of ripping it up, it was really nice to see. They did a great rendition of I Love Rock and Roll. And then they did a Joe Jackson song. And then I moved on, but what I saw, they were great. So I don't know what their name was, but good job. That was awesome. Okay. Well, we're going to, take a little break and, we'll be back with more music.
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You're listening to Soulful Sunday, 89.7 WDVR, and that was from 2009, Crocodiles with I Want to Kill, and it's funny, as I was listening to that song, I was thinking to myself, gosh, this reminds me of Jesus and Mary Chain, but then I was like, I don't know, maybe Love and Rockets, not quite sure, and then I just sort of did a little, you know, searching up on the old internet and found a little snippet of a review from Pitchfork of that song, and it's helped me. It confirmed the Jesus and Mary Chain vibe, but then it also said, oh, it's kind of got like a Crystals Then He Kissed Me kind of guitar riff, which I can hear that too. Before Crocodiles, we heard a group called Ruth and a song called Polaroid. And let's see, can I do the French pronunciation of this? Jacqueline Taïb with Le Coeur au Bout des Doigts. And The, one of my wife's favorite songs. Love is Stronger Than Death. Off of their iconic record, Dusk. And all right, well, we've got about 12 minutes or so to go here on Soulful Sunday. I see Sean is in the building, and thank goodness he is, because he told me the name of the band that I, the young people I saw playing on Union Street in Lambertville. So they are called Be All End All. So I don't know if they've got stuff online. I'll see if they've got their original stuff out there. Okay. Let's do some Jonathan Richman, That Summer Feeling.

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Well, when the playground that just was all dirt comes haunting, and that little girl who called you a flirt, memory comes taunting. You pick these things apart, they're not that appealing. You put them together and you'll get this certain feeling, that summer feeling.

0: Well, that about does it for Soulful Sunday on this wonderfully dreary Sunday afternoon in October. We just heard Jalen Naganda. Wait, let me get the name of that song. Just As Long As We're Together, it's called. And Jonathan Richman. Gotta love Jonathan Richman. That song is serious poetry there. That summer feeling. I like when he says that, like, what does he say? Second grade is overrated. At least at the time it is. Okay, well, I'm signing off. Stick around for Sean and Surround Sounds, and I'll see you next week. Remember, take care of yourself, take care of one another, and have a great one. Peace.
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I'm Sean. I'm your host for the next 2 hours, as I do each week, each Sunday from 5 to 7 p.m. I explore the music of the Delaware Valley. I look at new releases. I highlight artists who are playing in the area. And I try to invite guest artists to come into the studio to help me provide what WDVR is all about. And if you don't know that already, that's good music, good conversation, and good company. And today you're lucky if you can stick around until the 6 o'clock hour, because I've got some great company coming in. I've got Song People, a band out of West Philadelphia, Shana Kapaluk, Darian Scatton, and Benjamin Schur. And they have a new album coming out called Though I Seem Tame, and that's coming out this Friday, October 9th. So definitely stick around. They're a band worth hearing, worth discovering, and we'll discover a lot today. So thanks for being with me. And I'm going to get into the weather. It always seems to be overcast and raining when I'm on the air, which is, I don't mind so much, but it's just an observation. It's a little overcast right now out there in Surgeonsville, 58 degrees. We're going to have showers most of this afternoon. It's going to clear up and get mostly cloudy tonight with a sunny Monday, a high of 69 degrees, and a clear Monday night with a low getting down to 43. So, you know, getting a little chilly at night, as is to be expected in these autumn days. Tuesday is going to be sunny with a high of 63. Tuesday night clear with a low of 40. Getting even chillier on Tuesday night. Wednesday, 68 and sunny. Wednesday night is mostly clear, and Thursday is 73 and sunny. It looks like it's going to be a beautiful week out there. So I hope you are enjoying it. I hope you enjoyed the weekend. Yesterday was beautiful. Great day for porch fests in Lambertville and Doylestown. This coming Saturday is Hopewell's Porch Fest. And if you know of any other porch fest, you can let me know that. You can let me know the deets, the vital info at wdvrhost@comcast.net. I'll be here, as I said, for the next 2 hours until Anita Valentina takes over with Love Spell tonight. We are listening right now to Hug, a collaboration between Gian Riley, Devendra Banhart, and Noah Georgeson. This is going to be performed

at Art Yard in Frenchtown on October 10th. There are two performances, I should say. And so you can check out more at Art Yard, but really cool, chill stuff. At any rate, let's get into the music. Now that the weather is out of the way, I have a new one here from Clover Steve. I'm sorry, Clover Stevie. Anomaly. And this is off of Clover's new record. She's got a release party coming up in New Hope at New Hope Arts this Friday, October 9th. And the album is just incredible. This one is called Anomaly. And we're going to hear after that a song, a new one just out by Song People. We'll hear more of them later when we interview them. And then a new one by Dark Surfers. But without any further ado, Anomaly by Clover Stevie.

a new one by Dark Surfers called Angels Are Watching. Angels Were Watching, just out. Before that, we heard another one that was just out, just came out, Mead Hall by Song People. And today's your lucky day because we are going to be talking to Song People today. I say we because you can join the conversation at wdvrhost@comcast.net if you have a question for Song People or want to find out more. 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You can hear that song, that phone right there. Before that, we heard Anomaly by Clover Stevie. Again, that Clover is having a record release party on October 9th, and that's going to be at New Hope Arts. And so, at any rate, I just hear Song People now coming into the studio, so I'm going to put this next song on. This is by Chris Lyons. Chris Lyons has a record release at John and Peter's on October 18th. This is the latest one off of that. It's called This Side of the Moon. Enjoy. Enjoy.

0: Well, you just heard Party at Ease by Me at the Zoo, a band out of the Easton area here in the Delaware Valley. You're listening to Surround Sounds. Yes, it's the sounds that surround the Delaware Valley, music that is made and played here right in your backyard. This is WDVR and WPNJ. I'm Sean, your host, until 7 o'clock. And in a half an hour, we are going to have song people on. We're going to interview them about their upcoming album that's coming out on Friday. And we're going to talk a little bit about their songwriting process. And then we're going to get some inspiration from them, some of the songs that that have motivated them to become artists. They're going to spin for us and share why they love them so much. So at any rate, I'm glad you're with me. Before we heard Party at Ease, we heard Chris Harford with My Oh My Oh. Chris was here with me in the studio last week. If you missed it, you can still catch it on the archives at wdvrfm.org. But Chris has a great show coming up out in Hopewell on November 7th. So you can look that up. Soulselects.com is his record label, and there's some information there about it and how to get tickets. And we kicked that set off with Chris Lyons with This Side of the Moon, out on Nudie Records. Chris has a few record release shows coming up, but the one that is closest to us is in New Hope on October 18th, right after this show. So that's going to be at John and Peter's. And in the background, you're listening to Hug, which is a project by Gian Riley, Devendra Banhart, and Noah Georgeson. And this is called Kukulatus's Dream. They will be at Art Yard in Frenchtown on October 10th. That's a Saturday. So I think there will be two performances. Okay, without any further ado, I'm going to go to our station IDs. Don't go anywhere. Stay close, as Anita Valentina would say. And we'll be right back with some more local music.
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0: You are listening to WDVR, listener-supported community radio here in the Delaware Valley, and this is Surround Sounds. My name's Sean, and we just heard a bunch of new releases. because on surround sounds, you hear the music that is made and played in the Delaware Valley. And I've got a great guest artist coming up. Well, a band, Song People. You're going to want to stick around for this. They have a new album coming out. It's called Though I Seem Tame. It's coming out on October 9th. And we're going to play some music from that. But first, we're going to get to a few other tracks. I have an artist coming in next week who I want to showcase a little bit here. This is Renee Maskin. This is a song called Nashville. And this features Tom Barrett and Mike Nordsey. We're going to follow that up with another artist that I have coming in the week after that, Sean Kylie from Jersey City. And then Jordan Tice with Last Summer. Jordan's going to be at the Birdhouse in Lambertville. If you want to reach out, let me know how I'm doing or check in, you can do so at wdvrhost@comcast.net. And always love to hear from listeners. The reason why we are on the air. Okay, well, as I said, Renee Maskin with Nashville, she's going to be on the show next week. So put that on your calendars. This is called Nashville.

You just heard Jordan Theis with Last Summer here on Surround Sounds on WDVR and WPNJ. Jordan Theis is playing tomorrow night at the Birdhouse in Lambertville, New Jersey. If you liked what you hear, you can check that out and see a little bit more of what Jordan Theis can do. Before that was Misunderstanding, a very overcast kind of song there by Sean Kiley. Sean will be on the show in 2 weeks on October 18th, and we kick things off with Renee Maskin with Nashville. Renee will be on the show next week, so put that on your calendars. And also, I wanted to let you know that I am going to be filling in again for Math on Cats and Crooners on October 15th. I appreciate all of the feedback, all of the moral support. I have had some big shoes to fill there, but I had so much fun finding some contemporary crooners to share with you, and, you know, some new renditions of the Great American Songbook. So thank you for all the kind words on that. You can reach out to me at wdvrhost@comcast.net. We have song people in the studio. They are going to be coming on at 6 o'clock to talk to me about their album. And that's what we do here on Surround Sounds. We bring you good music, good conversation, and good company. And we bring you the songs that are made and played right in your own backyard, because you never know. In a garage, in an attic, in a bedroom, somewhere near you, the next great song could be being written. Well, we are going to get into a few more songs here. This is a song called Anna by Weird Hot. Then we're going to get into a song by The Smart Remarks, which is by, it's a Todd the Mods band from the 80s. They were, actually, they got one of their songs on the soundtrack for Stranger Things, believe it or not. And then we have a little surprise after that for the folks out at the Riverside Memorial, commemorating the passing of an old river hippie. We'll throw one out there, pour one out for him. All right, first is Anna by Weird Hot. Check it out here on Surround Sounds.

You are listening to Surround Sounds. That's Anna by Weird Hot. This next one is a song that goes out to Pauly Nichols. This is When I Get to Heaven by John Prine. Oops. No, that's not that. This is When I Get to Heaven by John Prine.

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Then I'm gonna get a guitar and start a rock and roll band. Check into a swell hotel. Ain't the afterlife grand? And then I'm gonna get a cocktail.

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I'm gonna open up a nightclub called the Tree of Forgiveness and forgive everybody ever done me any harm. Why, I might even invite a few choice critics, those syphilitic parasitics. Buy them a pint of Smittix and smother them with my charm. 'Cause then I'm gonna get a car.

Yeah, when I get to heaven, I'm gonna take that wristwatch off my arm. 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And good old brother Doug, well, I bet him and cousin Jackie are still cutting up a rug. I wanna see all my mama's sisters, cause that's where all the love starts. I miss them all like crazy. Bless their little hearts. And I always will remember these words my daddy said. He said, "Buddy, when you're dead, you're a dead peckerhead." I hope to prove him wrong. That is, when I get to heaven. 'Cause I'm going

You just heard John Prine, When I Get to Heaven. And that is going out to an old river hippie, Pauly Nichols. Fond Farewell. What a great song. All right, well, in 3 minutes, actually a few more minutes than that, because we got our station IDs at the top of the hour, we are going to talk to song people about their new record. We're going to listen to some of their music and just have a good time. So stick around and hang out with us. This is Sean on Surround Sounds, and I did promise a little bit of smart remarks. I'm going to have to wait till next week to share some of Todd the Mod's knowledge about City Gardens down there in Trenton, but that'll keep y'all in suspense. This is Mary's Got Her Eye on Me by Smart Remarks. Don't go anywhere. We'll be right back at 6 o'clock with Song People.

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1: Since 1955, Delaware Valley Food Pantry has been providing nutritional assistance for residents of the greater Lambertville, New Hope area. 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

0: You are listening to Surround Sounds here on WDVR and WPNJ. My name's Sean. I'm your host for the next hour until Anita Valentina takes over with Love Spell. And I am so happy to be in the studio today with one of my favorite local bands, Song People. They just came from a gig in Pittsburgh and came directly to the WDVR station in Surgeonsville. So thank you so much for being here, all of you. And I'm wondering, maybe Shayna, the lead singer of Song People, maybe you can start introducing yourself, and sure, then we can go around and the band can introduce themselves.
1: Absolutely. Yeah, I'm Shayna Kapluck. I'm singing in Song People. I'm happy to be here. Darian, you want to introduce yourself?
2: Yes, I'm Darian Scatton, and I play guitar in Song People.
3: I'm Nick Landstrom, and I play drums.
4: I'm Benjamin Scher, and I play the bass guitar in Song People.
0: Wonderful. Well, again, thank you so much for being here. Song People have been collaborating already, I think, through a whole decade, through
1: longer
0: the Edible Onion Collective.
1: Yes.
0: Yeah? Longer than that. Okay. So you've been playing music together for a long time.
1: Like 17 years?
2: Well, Ben and I go back to 2006.
4: Yeah.
0: Wow.
2: And then Shayna came along a few years
1: later. Yeah, 2009, 2010.
4: Wow. We met at a Waffle House in Asheville, North Carolina, and that's where Shayna...
1: I met the members of the band that they were touring with at the time, and then Ben moved to Asheville, and we started collaborating, and then I started touring with Ben and Darian in various projects that they were in, and then they convinced me to move to Philly.
0: Wow. So if you don't want to lose your band, don't play in Asheville.
1: Yeah, right, especially if you go to Waffle House and a bunch of people in funny costumes recognize you from many, many years before.
4: One day we are going to write a song for the Waffle House jukebox.
0: I
4: and
0: love it.
4: And that's going to be it.
0: Yeah, so
1: that's when
0: you know you've succeeded, yes.
4: Yeah.
0: Well, I love that. Although you've been playing for 17 years, you are coming out with new music all the time.
1: That's true.
0: And you have a new album coming out on Friday. And the first single off of it is just one of my favorite songs right now. It's called
1: cool.
0: Silver Flag. And I want to ask you about it because it feels highly relatable to our current moment.
1: Mm-hmm.
0: You know, climate change, genocides, possibility of AI apocalypse. Like this, you know, I want to know where this song began, you know, because, and I want to say that I had to look up the name Silver Flag, and I thought that it was about one thing, and it might obviously be my interpretation, but, you know, a silver flag drill is something in the Air Force where it's like after you've been hit, you're like scrambling to like, what's the plan after you've been like attacked or something. But I don't know. Am I off
1: that's
0: base there?
1: That's wild. So that's new information to me, but I'd love to claim it. I wrote a lot of flag songs. I've got many, many songs that the original title was like Blue Flag or Green Flag. I had a song called that was the Colorless Flag. And the Silver Flag was, I think, just because there's an image in this song where there's like raindrops moving down a window and like reacting to the wind.
0: Okay.
1: But it is about the thing that you're just describing, which is when somebody's in a panic of self-preservation.
0: Yeah.
1: And operating in, I think, this very toxic mindset of protecting yourself as a solitary pursuit. And the idea that your safety comes at the expense of other people's safety, which is, you know,
0: mm-hmm.
1: one of the horsemen of the solidarity apocalypse.
0: Mm-hmm.
1: And now that you've told me about this, I'm like, yes, of course that's what the song is about. That's why I named it that.
0: Right. It's about regrouping and, really understanding where you're vulnerable. And sometimes, you need to address those things.
1: Yeah, to like address vulnerability in tandem with other

0: people instead of just panicking and self-isolating and defending yourself at the expense of the safety of others.
1: Yeah. Well, let's hear it. This is Silver Flag, just out last month and coming out on the new record. This is by Song People.

0: We just heard Silver Flag there by Song People. And if you're just joining us, you are lucky enough to catch Song People here in the WDVR studios live. And we are talking about their new album. And that was their first single off of their new album. That's called Silver Flag, as I mentioned. And the new album is called Though I Seem Tame. I want to ask what that phrase means to you in the context of this record, and anyone who wants to jump in, by all means. But let me know and let the listeners know why that particular line resonated as a title for the album.
1: So this is the final line in a Petrarchan sonnet. It was written by Sir Thomas Wyatt, who was Anne Boleyn's childhood sweetheart. And I translated it into modern English. This is another track on the record which hasn't dropped yet. When the full album comes out, it'll be available to the public, but this song's called Touch Me Not, and it's a poem that was written by somebody who knew Anne Boleyn when she was a little girl. I think they had a sort of a romantic friendship of a kind, but she was married to King Henry VIII. I think he saw that she was sort of a wild person who was in a very authoritarian and contained environment, and he felt empathy for her in this context, and he wrote this poem.
0: Oh, wow.
1: But at the final line, I encountered this poem in a novel by Tessa Hadley, who's a writer that I really like, called The London Train, and it just haunted me. I looked up the poem, and it just got stuck in my craw, so I was the only song on the album, which I wrote the guitar melody for originally. Darian made it a lot more ornate and beautiful when he reimagined it, the current arrangement. But I wrote the song. It's a jig. It's in 6/8, which makes sense because I'm a fiddle player originally. But
0: oh, wow.
1: But the last line of the poem is, around her fair neck hangs a curse. Touch me not, for Caesar's I am, wild for to hold, though I seem tame. And like, what wild for to hold means, like, does that mean you're so wild that you can't be held? Or does it mean that you have like a wild appetite for containment, or both things? And I don't really know what though I seem tame, like where the concrete definition of that term. There's like people as people as animals, people as like sort of seemingly docile animals,
0: right, or putting on airs of respectability or tameness when deep down it may be quite the opposite. So wow, that's really cool origin story there for that title. Well, I wanted to play another song off of it that you have released. I played Mead Hall earlier during our new release segment because it just came out. Mm-hmm. And this one came out, I think, just a week before. It's called The Cone.
1: Oh, The Cone, yes.
0: Yes. And can you tell us a little bit about this and maybe even how it was written?
1: So which one, The Cone or Mead Hall?
0: The Cone, or either one, actually. I loved Mead Hall.
1: The Mead Hall?
0: An hour ago, but
1: yeah.
0: Yeah.
1: Okay, well, if you're going to play The Cone now, I can talk a little bit about The Cone. The Cone originally was a bunch of kind of sketches that I wrote. I was in Brattleboro, Vermont. I'd been going up there a lot because I was thinking about going to grad school up there. And a singer-songwriter who I really like, named Chris Wiseman, was playing. Mm. And my friend and I went on a pilgrimage to go up and see that show. And it was a time of year when it was just starting to get warm, but there was a real cold snap. And it was freezing cold when I was up there. And I was just kind of like noticing the passage of time moving faster and slower at different moments while I was up there. And I think a lot of songs that I wrote during the time when I wrote that are full of botanical allusions. Mm-hmm. It's like a very easy place for me to land as a writer because I know a lot about plants. I think plants are interesting and they're like, they have a false neutrality and a false universality where everybody sees them, but our relationships with them are different. Mm. There's also the, Henry Bergson is a phenomenologist who has a model of experience time, which is a cone, where the moment you're experiencing now is the tip of the cone.
0: Mm-hmm.
1: But all of your memories, everything you've ever remembered and experienced is the body of the cone, which goes is very like deep
0: iceberg,
1: and broad.
0: Yes.
1: And you are experiencing all of these things in a way kind of simultaneously. Mm-hmm. And the feeling of the moment kind of hitting you at that precision that the very tip of a cone, or like the edge of a needle, the eye of a needle, But then also feeling everything that you remember or know kind of coming through that point of contact.
0: Wow. Very cool.
1: Sorry if I'm getting really abstract, but that's about as much as I can do to elucidate what that song means.
0: I think that's a great a great intro to The Cone. Let's hear it, and you can judge for yourself what you think this song means. If you want to share your anything you want to share, you can do that at wdvrhost@comcast.net. Thanks so much to Beth for checking in and for saying hi. Hello. Thank you for the birthday wishes today too, Beth. This is The Cone by Song People. Check it out.
2: Happy birthday.

0: You just heard The Cone, a new song by Song People. It will be out on their record that comes out on Friday, the 9th. And you are lucky enough to catch the episode of Surround Sounds where Song People is live in the studio. So I'm really happy they're here. And we were talking a little bit while we were listening to The Cone about kind of, actually, we were talking about Michael Stipe because I mentioned that this show used to be in the slot of Beg, Borrow, and Steal. Carrie Ann used to play lots of new releases and then bring in some of the DNA, the history of maybe where that stuff came from. Obviously, it's all original music, but you know, there are tropes or there are traditions, and you know, one thing that I really do love about Song People's lyrics are the kind of cinematic imagery of them, and one of the greats at that was Michael Stipe of REM. And Ben, maybe you know, can you talk a little bit about you know, Shayna, like how does the songwriting process work? Shayna brings lyrics to y'all, or do you have a melody? Do you have a guitar riff that then maybe Shayna, maybe you work on, or is it all of the above?
1: Well, there's like.
0: Oh, hold on a second. There we go.
2: Pretty much any way that a song can come about between the four of us is on the table. Mm. You know, there's a good deal of songs will be like either Darian or myself kind of starting with something. Like The Cone, I believe that was the one that Darian brought all the music. But then sometimes it'll be like one of us musically riffing. And then Shayna has like...
3: I have a giant stack of lyrics that's like 10, 15 years deep that I just, you know, I have them in case they come in handy. Oh, wow. And either Ben or Darian will come with something fully formed, be like, I've been playing this. Do you have anything that goes with it? And I'll sort of feel around until I do. Or sometimes Darian will be playing something and I'll be like, what's that? And he's like, I'm just noodling. And I'm like, no, that's perfect. Keep doing that. That sounds great. Yeah. And we will... And it's already, you know, fully formed and ornate enough that I can impose a structure of lyrics. And sometimes I write things that are in meter, and sometimes I write things that are really just kind of like fragmentary, and it assumes structure once everybody's playing together. Mm-hmm. And I wrote guitar melody for one song on this album, and then Darian changed it an incredible lot by turning it into the guitar part that he has now. But some of the guitar melodies are Ben's, some of them are Darian's.
0: Okay.
3: But the way that they're arranged for the instruments that we have is always the same.
2: Like, the really exciting thing, which to me is what really inspires me about being in this band, is we've all been in multiple bands over the years, usually where somebody has been the leader of it. And there's really, it's really anyone's bet who's... Like, it feels very much like a democracy as far as that's concerned, especially actually. So Nick has recently joined, and it's really been very nice. I feel like more so now than any other configuration.
0: Yeah.
2: It really feels like if we have something, it'll first impulse, best impulse usually, as far as all the instrumentation. And it's just very easy. It's a very, very easy band to be in.
0: Well, let me ask Nick, because the other three of you have been making music for, what did you say, 17 years. How does it feel, Nick? I can't see you because you're behind the monitor here, but this is radio. We don't have to see each other. Can you just tell me what it's like stepping into a band that, you know, the members have been playing so long and you are kind of new to this? Do you kind of... you know, how do you work that?
4: Yeah, it's a little bit it can be a bit daunting a bit to sort of enter into like a really long-standing creative partnership, but at the same time it's a very, very creatively efficient band. They're very used to each other's different styles and different creative approaches. So it's been very productive since I joined, because everybody just starts doing what they do, and you guys have already sort of figured out how your sounds work together. And then I jump in and I think add my own approach and sensibilities to things, which I personally think have gelled very well.
3: Yeah,
2: I would agree.
4: You do as well.
0: Yeah.
4: So.
2: Yeah, it's I'm really, it's funny because like we're about to put out this album, we just finished the EP, but like I'm the most, because we already started working on like a bunch of new songs, and I'm like, can we get this all over with so we can just like get back to writing?
0: Oh, right.
2: It's like it really is like it's going in a totally different direction. Well, not totally. It's on its own path.
0: Yeah.
2: And that's like, to me, you know, I guess there's a lot of like goals and intentions of like why people are in bands. I just like want to be part of something that's moving.
0: Yeah. Yeah.
2: And I'm just constantly excited to be like, oh man, how did we do this? This is
0: right.
2: Great.
0: Well, I was going to ask you, does it feel like Song People has become a different band since the first record? And it sounds to me like, yes,
2: yeah.
0: You know, and that change is good and that change is welcome. And that change means that you are alive and moving.
2: Yeah.
0: And in
2: every phase of it is, I think, like, has been good. It's when we started, it was just Shana, Darian and myself. And we started it because it was actually Shana's birthday and we went to the Banya, which is like
3: a Russian bathhouse up in Northeast Philadelphia. There's
2: saunas
3: and
2: COVID.
3: Things. We got COVID. No. We had to spend Christmas
0: COVID from the bathhouse
3: together in Philadelphia. And all of us had kind of loose song ideas that we'd been messing with. And so we spent most of COVID just like working on music together and waiting for the tests to be negative.
0: Yeah, I think that's a great segue. We have one more song that we can play, and I want to play it off of the last album since we were talking about that. And that's called Like Somebody Calling Your Name.
3: Oh, yes, our first record, yeah.
0: Yeah, and I want to give you the choice over what, because we only have one time for one. So Before You Moved Away, Bright Spots, or You Know the Drill.
3: Oh, you know the drill.
0: Yeah.
3: Thank you. Thank you for asking.
0: Yeah. You know, it's just common courtesy, I think. All right. This is You Know the Drill by Song People off of their first album.

0: That was Song People with You Know the Drill. Don't go anywhere. We're going to do our station ID break, and then we'll be right back to hear some inspirational tracks from Song People. Don't go anywhere.
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3: Welcome back to Surround Sounds here on WDVR and WPNJ. I'm Sean, your host, and I'm in the studio live with Song People. They have a new album coming out this Friday, October 9th. It's called Though I Seem Tame, and we've been listening to some tracks from it and tracks from their early, at least one track from their earlier album. And now I'm turning the tables over to you, and you get to share some of the music that has inspired you or in some way, you know, given you pause and maybe changed you as an artist. And I have a few queued up that you've sent me, but if there's any that you want to start with, by all means, or I can also see if I can find one if you have one you want to add, but let's start with one from the list.
4: Sure.
5: There was a Talk Talk song.
4: Let's start with Talk Talks. We're just listening to them in the car on the way here.
3: Oh, wonderful. Okay. Talk Talk, I Believe in You. Anyone want to say anything about this before we play?
5: I've got pretty obsessed with Mark Hollis and Talk Talk over the past couple of years. We have a song that was not played tonight called The Angel's Nerve. That every time that we played it, even before it had kind of that in my mind, I was like, it's like, oh, this is like our Talk Talk. It was like somewhere between an Al Green and a Talk Talk song. It was like equal parts to that, just when I was like in its most like embryonic stage.
3: And what does Talk Talk mean to you? What that band or that style?
5: Well, there's a beautiful sense of space. There's a lot of negative space in a certain period of time. Like basically when they made the song called Spirit of Eden, they started off kind of like as a synth pop band and all that stuff like that. And then they started. And when you listen to those records, there's like nothing about it that sounds like the era that it was made. Because it's made in the 1980s and there's a lot of ideas of that. And it's very natural. It's like incredibly naturalistic sounding. And there's just so much subtlety and negative space. And it allows your. Just very impressionistic. Like the lyrics are, I believe, about his brother who had having problems with heroin. I believe. I'm not sure.
3: Okay.
5: I Believe in You. I've always been a fan of music that is more minimal and allows a sense of space.
3: Yeah.
5: This has a consistent beat, so it's less minimal than other songs on the record.
3: Yeah.
5: But
3: all right.
5: Well, I find it like endlessly inspiring.
3: Yeah, let's hear it. I Believe in You by Talk Talk, one of the selections by Song People.

0: You are listening to Surround Sounds here on WDVR, WPNJ. We have the sounds of the surrounds, and in the studio with us live is Song People. That was the first choice nugget that they picked for you, our listeners, to share with some of their inspirations and some of the songs and music that has changed them and inspired them to become artists. And so that was Talk Talk, I Believe in You. And I'm going to play a song. Shayna, I'm sorry to ask you to repeat a little bit of what you told me off air here about the next song called The Sea by Fotheringay. But maybe you could introduce that for
1: sure.
0: Listeners.
1: Yeah, this is a Sandy Denny song, and it's a song that she wrote. I was a ballad singer before I was a songwriter, and it's people sometimes say, oh, you guys sound kind of like if Sandy Denny was the lead singer of the Smiths, which is the things we're going to hear before we leave, because those are big influences for both of us. But it's nice to hear her sing something that she wrote, because I think for a long time when I was singing traditional folk songs from England and Ireland and Scotland, I sang with a British accent. And I don't do that anymore because I'm singing things that I wrote in my own writer's voice. But I was listening a lot to a compilation of her work outside of Fairport Convention in the car the year that this band formed. And then for a long time after that, I was almost entirely listening to Song People demos. But there were the melodic sensibilities, I think, were very baked into my mind during the time that we were working together. And also, I think there's a thing about her delivery as a singer that's very like emotionally present.
0: Yeah. Yeah.
1: In a way that's like, I don't think it burdens the listener, but I do feel like it gives the listener like access to a very like tender and I don't know, febrile emotional space.
0: Yeah, vulnerability.
1: Cool. Vulnerability, yeah. Vulnerability and strength that I really admire. Right. And absolutely. this is just a track that felt Song People-y when I revisited it. I was like, yeah, I think if there's a song from that particular album that the self-titled Fotheringay album that feels like it has ancestor status.
0: Yeah. All right, well, let's listen to it. It's The Sea with Sandy Denny singing here on Fotheringay. Is the band. So here we go, The Sea.

0: You are listening to Surround Sounds. I'm your host, Sean. I'm here in the studio live with Song People, and we've been listening to some of the tracks that have shaped them as the artists they are today. And that was The Sea by Fotheringay, featuring Sandy Denny on the lead vocals, someone who Song People gets compared to quite often. I think, Shanna, probably because of your background as a ballad singer, and also, yeah, just tuning into that voice when you were forming this band and having that on repeat in your car there. I wanted to ask about the next song, which is Well, I Wonder by The Smiths. And Darian, you might have, I don't know if you selected this, but I always think of Johnny Marr's kind of guitar style, maybe switched up with Peter Buck a little bit. That jangly stuff that you write is just warms my heart, and it's definitely reminiscent of The Smiths' guitar style.
1: Yeah, well, one thing I'll say, for this record, it's in contrast to our first record, which was done entirely live, and for arrangements on the first record, we didn't think about much beyond what we could perform in a room. But for the second record, the one we're putting out now, like Ben and I had conversations while we were kind of planning it about how we could kind of like do a little more. And obviously the one thing we focused on a lot for this one is like adding to the guitar arrangements more and building up layers of guitar.
0: Mm-hmm.
1: And for both of us, the Smiths is like a pretty big influence on us from the past, and like the kind of guitar arrangements that Johnny Marr built up.
2: Yeah, and the kind of, I mean, I feel like he's even referred to as the guitar-chestra. It's like this idea of like actually, because a lot of our bands before this were very like anti-guitar, for lack of a better word. There was very little guitar. It's not guitar focused. It was much more focused on like other parts of our personality. Like Darian plays harp.
0: Oh yeah.
2: It was really into 20th century classical music and mm-hmm. a lot of stuff like that, and industrial music and all that. And when we decided, we kind of started this band, we wanted to keep it as like simple as possible. Like, and basically all of us playing to our strengths. Like I've been playing bass since I was 10, and not that any of that isn't our strengths, but just something that was like, not fussy compared to I don't know, touring with a harp and strings and a bunch of animals.
0: Oh yeah, that gets fussy real quick.
2: It gets a little a bit fussy.
0: Yeah.
2: So you know, yeah, the Smiths, and specifically Johnny Marr and Andy Rourke, just they play together so there's so many melodies and so many things to swim into, and really actually being like, let's use there, like we were recording with our friend Josh Meekum, who had a bunch of guitars. I had over the years have acquired a bunch of guitars, so we would actually use different voicings, and we, like Darian would write all the, you know, just come up with a guitar part. I'm like, okay, what if we broke that down into like maybe this melody is exemplified on a 12 string or on a guitar in Nashville tuning, or different tones and all that. So really using different amps, different guitars to
0: for layering, for arrangement, for melody,
2: which is
0: and
2: something
0: voices
2: that, exactly that Peter Buck and Johnny Marr do, but not doing it in like a worship way, just being like, let's just fall in love with the sound of guitars and like the way that they sound together, which I think is the exact same thing that they did, which was just like really being like, what does this guitar through this amp, and you know, just breaking it down into different voices.
0: Well, I want to hear that in a second with Well, I Wonder, which is your selection for this Smith song. I think it's going to be our last song. I want to say thank you, number one, for being on the show, and number two, the album's coming out on October 9th. Do you have any shows in the area or anything coming up where people can catch you?
3: Yes, we do. We're playing Ortliebs on Thursday, and
1: that is our record release show.
3: Our album release show.
0: Yeah. Amazing.
2: On Strange Mono.
0: Okay, and that's Thursday, October 8th at Ortliebs in Philadelphia.
3: That's correct.
0: Amazing. Well, we're going to go out with this one. Thanks again so much for being on the show.
3: We love being here. Thanks for having us.

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great Sunday evening. Happy Sunday to you. My name is Anita Valentina, and here we are on a Sunday evening, beginning to settle into October. I think of October as a month that seems to invite a little reflection. You know, the evenings are arriving earlier, and the air begins to change, and we find ourselves thinking about all that's happened this year, and what we'd like to still do before it ends. And it seems like everything is rushing us to the new year. Already, full-on holiday displays in the stores. And I have a feeling that maybe next year, that'll all start in May. Which I hope not. Let us live each day in peace. Don't speed us up. We want to enjoy each day. I know that I do. But I have to say, October is a bittersweet month for me. But I'm glad it's here. And I'm glad that you are here joining me tonight. I'll be here till 9 o'clock tonight, whipping up those mixed musical cocktails for your Sunday evening. And if you'd like to reach out, say hello, you can. Email me, wdbrhost@comcast.net. And I want to say thank you to Sean, host of Surround Sounds, for another great Surround Sounds program that you can only find here on WDBR. All right, let's get things started with Simply Red.

celebrating a birthday today. Singer-songwriter John Socotin. And that song was titled Angel. Happy birthday, John. And thank you for the music. I have to say, one of my favorites from him, If You Go. I just recall the video. It was great. His love was getting married and he had to race to the chapel so he could object. Because they were meant to be together, and that's the purpose of that one. But that video always stayed with me. We also heard from Chicago with Philip Bailey on lead vocals for that one, If You Leave Me Now. And Simply Red, he sang Holding Back the Years. You're tuned in to Love Spell. My name is Anita Valentina, here with you until 9 o'clock tonight. If you'd like to reach out and say hello, you can email me, wdvrhost@comcast.net. Getting back into the music with Annie Lennox.

My friends wonder what is wrong with me, 'cause I'm in a daze from your love, you see. I came back to let you know I got a thing for you. That's right, I got a thing for you, and I can't let go. The original, performed by the great Bobby Caldwell. And that cover is from Snow Allegra. Do for Love is the title of that. George Michael before that with a live version from the album Symphonica. That was a different corner. Turn a different corner and we never would have met. Makes you think about all the people that you have in your life. How friends became friends and lovers became lovers. How people just come into your life. Is it by accident or is it by design?

0: Annie Lennox. From the album Diva, she sang Why. You're tuned in to Love Spell on WDVR. And although we are not in summer, I will take summer madness any season of the year. This one from the album Light of Worlds from Kool & The Gang. Did you have a nice weekend? How about last week? I hope it was a good one. I hope next week is a good one. I hope October is a great month for us all. I'm looking forward to October getting underway because the calendar, it begins to fill up very quickly. And we'll talk more about that. But right now, the great Ted Valerio with the bottom of the hour messages just for you. Take it away.
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is Katie Melua. The cover of The Cure's Just Like Heaven. And The Paper Kites before that. Song title, By My Side. And you're tuned in to Love Spell. My name is Anita. Here with you until 9 o'clock tonight and then taking over the WDVR airwaves at 9 o'clock is the one and only Joe Patty with Make It Pop. So I was thinking about, now that we are in October, and I know that we're going to have holiday gatherings and family visits, shopping, all those little arrangements that typically come with the end of the year. So I know that for myself, I'm going to get a jump start on it because I know that a little planning now will help me enjoy those moments when they arrive. And I was thinking about what I need to do to execute that plan. So I figured I will spend a few quiet minutes this week looking at my calendar and marking off the dates I already know. And also decide which traditions that I want to make the most time for. So I'm trying to plan starting now. This way I can take my time because I usually do things last minute. So this is something that I've been thinking about. And I'm actually looking forward to planning. I guess I'm just used to a more chaotic way of doing things last minute or just not giving myself enough leeway. I just like to hit the ground running. I like to just jump in there. I'm not about dress rehearsals. Let's do it. Opening night. Boom. But I think I am going to actually plan things out. So that's the one thing I love about October is that it does give us room. It gives us, it's almost like an alarm bell for us. When October hits, we know we have X amount of months left until the rest of the year. So it's a good way to plan. October 1st, that's my new thing, October 1st. But I'm so glad that you can join me tonight. And every Sunday evening, I know there are many things that you could be, many other resources that you could be listening to or watching, but if you are listening right now to the sound of my voice, then you and I are hanging out together. And if you'd like to reach out, say hello, I would love to hear from you. WDVRhost@comcast.net. All right, let's get back into the music with Jeff Buckley.

the very talented Jeff Buckley with Hallelujah. Well, we are quickly approaching the top of the hour. Stay close. We have a very soft and lovely love spell in the next hour. Stay close. My name is Anita Ballantino. Good to be with you on this Sunday evening with Love Spell on WDDR.

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